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performance from the summer of 2012 in Kresge Auditorium at Interlaken Center for the Arts. Joanne Falletta conducting the World Youth Symphony Orchestra in The Firebird, a suite from the ballet by Igor Stravinsky. Today on the Interlaken Collection, we're listening to music that Stravinsky wrote for his collaborations with the Ballet Russe. Fun fact, although it was called the Ballet Russe, and Stravinsky himself, and the impresario Sergei Diaghilev, and many of the musicians and dancers were Russian, the company never actually performed in Russia. Igor Stravinsky's Firebird was such a success that Sergei Diaghilev asked him for another ballet the following season, 1911. That was Petrushka, a tale of three puppets who are brought to life and then deal with love and jealousy. When presented as a ballet, Petrushka has four tableaux. But as he did with The Firebird, Igor Stravinsky created concert suites with his ballet music. We'll hear selections from Petrushka performed in May of 1982. Robert Marcellus conducts the Interlaken Arts Academy Orchestra.

recorded during the 1982 Interlochen Arts Academy Festival at Interlochen, Robert Marcellus conducted the Arts Academy Orchestra in a suite from Igor Stravinsky's ballet, Petrushka. I'm Amanda Sewell, and today on the Interlochen Collection, we're listening to music that Stravinsky composed for his collaboration with the Ballet Russe. The third ballet that Stravinsky collaborated on with the company was The Rite of Spring. Although both The Firebird and Petrushka had some new and surprising elements, The Rite of Spring was shocking to many audience members because of how experimental it sounded. It had mixed meters and accents. It had extensive, unresolved dissonances. Oh, and the ballet's story? It culminates with the sacrifice of a young woman. Even today, The Rite of Spring is regarded as one of the pieces of music that helped usher in the era of 20th century modernism. We'll hear selections right now from Stravinsky's Rite of Spring from a 2019 recording made in Kresge Auditorium. Leslie Dunner conducts the World Youth Symphony Orchestra.

Music from Igor Stravinsky's groundbreaking ballet, The Rite of Spring, performed by the World Youth Symphony Orchestra at Interlaken in the summer of 2019, conducted by Leslie Dunner. Those three early ballets that Stravinsky composed for the Ballet Russe introduced him to the world and jump-started his career as one of the most important composers of the 20th century. Even today, more than 100 years later, his music sounds new and surprising. Thanks for joining us for this edition of the Interlaken Collection, music from the archives of Interlaken Center for the Arts. The archival recordings heard on this program are available thanks in part to the Association for Recorded Sound Collections Classical Music Preservation Grant, support from IPR listeners, and the Hamer D. and Phyllis C. Schaefer Foundation. 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I'm Amanda Sewell, your host and executive producer. 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

0: Interlochen Arts Academy's annual festival is a multi-day celebration of student accomplishments in all seven arts areas. 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
1: From the studios of All Classical Radio in Portland, Oregon, this is The Score, now celebrating 20 years of music in the movies. I'm Edmund Stone. We watch movies for many reasons: to be entertained, to learn, and to feel a range of emotions. There are more than 9,500 feature films produced in a year throughout the world, and with so many choices, the filmmakers have to give us a reason to watch their film. The opening of a movie is the most critical part. It has to grab our attention and give us a reason to continue watching. Today on The Score, we are taking a look and a listen to some of the best opening scenes in cinema. Join me as we feel the power of The Godfather, the tension of the chase in Vertigo, the thrill of the action in Raiders of the Lost Ark, and more. First impressions are important, and that is no exception in the world of cinema. Filmmakers have just minutes, if not seconds, to get and keep our attention and dole out a taste of what is in store for the rest of the movie. The 2016 film La La Land set up our expectations not just of a dazzling musical, but of the central theme: follow your dreams. The freeway gridlock scene introduces us to Sebastian and Mia, life in Los Angeles, and the boisterous tone of the movie. The outstanding choreography, cinematography, and music by Justin Hurwitz won audiences in moments, and 246 Entertainment Industry Awards a bit later.

The infectiously upbeat music by Justin Hurwitz for the 2016 musical La La Land. The storyline is established in the opening scene, replete with hopes and dreams and frustrations. If you can sing and dance in a traffic jam, you can do anything. Alfred Hitchcock was a master at creating suspense. One technique he insisted on was to always make the public aware of all the facts involved. Otherwise, there is no suspense. In his 1958 classic Vertigo, all the facts and foibles of the characters are presented to us in the opening scene. For just over a minute and a half, we are immersed in a rooftop chase. The perpetrator, a policeman, and a man with a disabling fear of heights. The scene is set, and we cannot tear our eyes away from the screen for the rest of the movie. Bernard Herrmann wrote a score that practically defines the word tension. You can feel the build-up, spinning a musical web of fear, deceit, and spiraling down from a great height through the power of the music. Let's hear some of that score now.

That was Prelude and the Rooftop from 1958's Vertigo, composed by Bernard Herrmann for Alfred Hitchcock's masterpiece of suspense. The opening scene is one of the most riveting in all of film, and Herrmann's outstanding music instantly sweeps you along with the characters to the time, place, and tension of the story, and stays with you throughout the movie. Some cinematic works create a slow burn that builds a searing portrait of the characters and their motivations even before you see them. At the beginning of the legendary 1972 film The Godfather, the titular character is not seen, but his presence is deeply felt as a supplicant appeals to him for justice for his daughter. When the camera finally focuses on the face of Don Corleone, he is calm as he speaks about friendship and respect, and after the grieving father leaves, it is just as eerily calm when he orders his men to carry out the justice as a gift for him on the Don's daughter's wedding day. In those early minutes of the film, the dichotomy of the mafia brutality and the fierce dedication to family are set as the premise for all that follows. And, once again, we can't look away. Nino Rota composed the haunting score to the film.

The main title, Godfather Waltz, and Love Theme, Speak Softly Love, from The Godfather, 1972. Composer Nino Rota encapsulates the sound of the culture of the Italian family, the quiet but brutal force of the family business, in his music, and the opening scene, which is in and of itself without music, captures the essential heart of the story in just a few minutes. There are thousands of films about the American West, and some of the best were created by Sergio Leone, with music by Ennio Morricone, sometimes called Spaghetti Westerns. The nickname denigrates the outstanding directing and musical talents of Leone and Morricone, but their films are standouts of the genre of Westerns. In the 1968 film, Once Upon a Time in the West, an extended 10-minute opening scene at the train station famously uses an ambient soundscape rather than a traditional musical score, featuring creaking windmills, buzzing flies, and wind to build tension to an excruciating level. When music does enter the scene, it is the haunting harmonica theme composed by Ennio Morricone, known as Man with a Harmonica, or the harmonica theme. Here is that theme now.

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1: No music in this scene, but the tension is thick. And the payoff, when the music does come in, is masterful. I'm Edmund Stone, creator, host, and producer of The Score. Today, we are exploring some of the best opening scenes in cinematic history. Before films had sound, they had intertitles, or title cards, that displayed key story descriptions in silent films. When talkies became the norm, these cinematic props disappeared, only to reappear in another galaxy far, far away.

1977's Star Wars: A New Hope changed filmmaking as we know it, and writer-director George Lucas paid homage to the cinema of old that he loved so well, using visuals and music to drive the story. His landmark space epic opened with a narration crawling further and further into the vastness of space, culminating in a Star Destroyer chase scene. John Williams wrote the iconic score.

That was the main title from 1977's Star Wars: A New Hope, composed by John Williams. The opening scene transports the audience into an entirely different realm, filled with adventure, lightsabers, and outstanding music by Maestro Williams. The theme has been incorporated into every film in the franchise, and the opening scene resets the standard for anticipation. That standard got a boost in another film featuring collaboration between George Lucas and John Williams, this time with the addition of Steven Spielberg. In 1981, the enormous talent of this triumvirate crafted one of the most action-packed opening scenes in filmmaking. In Raiders of the Lost Ark, a silhouetted man in a fedora is trekking through a steamy rainforest. In the first 10 minutes of the film, Indiana Jones is treated to a cauldron of bats surging from a cave, a colony of tarantulas, treacherous companions, walls impregnated with poison darts, a golden idol, and a massive boulder that threatens to flatten the hero. Jones escapes all that to come face to face with his rival. He may have lost that round, but the intense action had the audience permanently hooked for five films. John Williams composed this instantly recognizable score.

That was The Raiders March from Raiders of the Lost Ark, a 1981 collaboration between George Lucas, Steven Spielberg and John Williams that has one of the most adventurous and action-packed opening scenes ever. Still to come on this episode of The Score, more memories and music from the best opening scenes in cinema, including Skyfall, Saving Private Ryan and more. I hope you're enjoying this program. If you are, then please share it with your family and friends on your favorite social media. You can also reach me directly at Edmund, that's E-D-M-U-N-D, at thescore.org. I'd love to hear from you. 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

great opening scene in a film doesn't just grab our attention, it earns our trust. It introduces the characters. It tells us what kind of a world we are stepping into, what to expect from the rest of the movie. Give us enough of the characters to keep us interested in watching. Before a word is spoken, the tension starts to mount in the Orson Welles' highly acclaimed masterpiece of film noir, A Touch of Evil, from 1958. The tension starts to mount before a word is spoken, as we see a bomb being planted in the trunk of a car. One of the most famous shots ever made, director Welles ratchets up the fear and urgency over 3 minutes and 20 seconds. Each time the traffic stops for even a moment, we dread what we know must be coming. The dark, gritty atmosphere and the main characters are laid out before us, and the conclusion of the shot keeps us glued to the screen throughout the labyrinthian plot twists and turns. Henry Mancini wrote a pioneering score blending moody jazz, early rock and roll, and Afro-Cuban percussion that perfectly captures the film's seedy, corrupt atmosphere.

That was the main title from 1958's A Touch of Evil, composed by Henry Mancini. A masterpiece of film noir, it is a story of corruption and vengeance. The opening scene begins with tension that does not slack throughout the entire movie. Quentin Tarantino is widely considered a modern auteur. He writes and directs his films and has a highly recognizable signature style of storytelling, intense violence, and a penchant for writing alternative histories as a type of cinematic catharsis. His first of these alternate histories was Inglourious Basterds in 2009, a historical revenge fantasy that culminates in killing Hitler. Tarantino carefully set the stage in the long opening scene. The tension builds from the first moment as Nazi Colonel Hans Lander arrives at a farmstead. Lander, like Tarantino, enjoys a good mind game. His conversation with the farmer starts out somewhat benign, but the veneer of civility is ripped away as he informs the man that he is looking for a missing Jewish family. The camera slowly crawls from the farmer's face to the face of a terrified woman hiding under the floorboards in the house. Lander draws out the tension, and for a moment, the farmer and the audience might even believe things may be all right. He says that the Germans will leave the man and his three daughters alone if he tells him where the missing family are. Any Tarantino fan knows that things will definitely not be all right, and are on the edge of their seat throughout the movie. Tarantino does not use original compositions in his films, but repurposes known works, often from other films. The Green Leaves of Summer, earlier composed by Dmitri Tiomkin, plays during the powerful opening scene.

That was Dmitri Tiomkin's The Green Leaves of Summer, juxtaposed against the explosive brutality of the opening scene in Quentin Tarantino's 2009 movie Inglourious Basterds. The scene is extremely intense and sets up the rest of the film and its characters in an unforgettable way that makes the revenge fantasy at the end all the more satisfying. I'm Edmund Stone, creator, host, and producer of The Score. Today, we are exploring music and moments from some of the greatest opening scenes in cinema. On the far more historical side of films about World War II is the heart-wrenching masterpiece Saving Private Ryan from 1998. Loosely based on real-life events, it is the story of a special unit being sent into the bloody fray of World War II to bring back the sole surviving son of a woman whose other three boys had all just been killed in the war. The opening scene is painfully realistic, portraying the visceral horror of war. Director Steven Spielberg chose not to glorify war, but to deconstruct its cinematic clichés. The depiction of the landing scene at Omaha Beach's Dog Green Sector was extraordinarily realistic, from the panic inside the landing craft to the sheer brutality of the German defense. War had never been portrayed so accurately in mainstream American cinema. Here is Omaha Beach, composed by John Williams, for Saving Private Ryan in 1998.

That was Omaha Beach from 1998's Saving Private Ryan, composed by John Williams. The music plays to the opening scene of the landing. The 24-minute sequence is stark in its realism and builds a deep, gripping empathy for the soldiers and their fight for survival. James Bond films are instantly recognizable from the stylized design and pop music of the opening credits to the apparent indestructibility of the super spy hero. The 2012 installment, Skyfall, is considered one of the best of the pre-title sequences of the Bond franchise. It delivers adrenaline-pumping action, strong character setup, and a surprise, the apparent death of Bond. As Bond fights on the top of a moving train, he is shot and falls down the ravine and into the river. Here is Thomas Newman conducting from his original score to Skyfall.

That was Grand Bazaar from 2012's Skyfall, composed by Thomas Newman for the scene where Bond is shot and falls down a ravine and into a river. Often cited as the most thrilling of all the Bond pre-title sequences, this 007 opening has a unique feature, the apparent death of the spy. To visually depict the evolution of humanity from the savannas of Africa to the cold vastness of space in the near future, in one scene, without a word of dialogue, requires cinematic mastery. That is exactly what Stanley Kubrick created in the 1968 film 2001: A Space Odyssey. The deliberately slow pace of the opening scene moves from the depiction of a community of great apes to the arrival of the monolith to the iconic match cut of the ape throwing a bone, which cuts to a ship in space representing millions of years of human progress from primitive tools to advanced technology in one instant. The sonic picture painted with the wordless choir Requiem by George Ligeti, then transitioning into the eerie and powerful Also Sprach Zarathustra by Richard Strauss, pairs with this masterstroke of filmmaking perfectly.

That is the sound of millions of years of evolution as depicted in 2001, A Space Odyssey. Requiem for soprano, mezzo-soprano, two mixed choirs and orchestra by George Ligeti, and also Sprach Zarathustra by Richard Strauss, used to perfection in the opening scene of the groundbreaking film 2001, A Space Odyssey, from 1968. It is said that you only have one chance to make a first impression. This is particularly true in filmmaking. From the very first frame, the opening scene of a film has the power to draw us in or lose us forever. A well-crafted opening intrigues, teases, and informs. It establishes the theme, characters, power, and tone. A masterfully crafted opening does not just entertain, it can change the way that we see movies forever, creating a moment that stays with us the rest of our lives.

0: 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The Score's executive producer is Fred Child. Production assistance is provided by Warren Black, Dylan Bodnarik, and Todd Dolanik. For more information about our show, visit us at thescore.org. And don't forget to follow us on your favorite social media. I'm your producer and host, Edmund Stone. Let's do this again soon.
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A Fleeting Moment by Lynn U. Evers. Hi, I'm Frank Sauter. I'd like to invite you to join me now for another edition of Repose. We'll play the music straight through. I'll be back again just a little bit before the top of the hour and give you a recap on what we're going to hear tonight. Here's a piece by Sarah Kopus. It's called Wind on the Moor.

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Letting Go by Jennifer Dufresne. On tonight's program, we heard A Fleeting Moment by Lynn U. Evers, Wind on the Moor by Sarah Copas, In the Distance by Colors of the Land, The Indigo Years by Greg Maroney, Pastel Reflections by Kevin Kern, River Sunrise by Karen Marie Garrett, August Light by Catherine Kay, Violet by Jeff Foster, Wishes by Helen Jane Long, Warmth of the Sun by Rick Sparks, and Awakening by Heidi Ann Breyer.

I'm Frank Sauter. Thanks for joining me tonight. Hope you've enjoyed the show. As always, Maureen, if you're listening, turn on the side light. I'm on my way. Hope to see the rest of you back here tomorrow night, same time, same station. Until then, good night.

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Some composers truly seem suited for capturing the atmosphere, the impression of the natural world. And the English contemporary composer Jane Antonia Cordish is right up there. Her music for piano constitutes some of the most radiant, glistening sounds in modern classical music. This piece is called Sun Glitter, and it evokes the brilliant spackle of light reflecting off of a lake or an ocean. But for this evening hour, we might just as easily imagine it depicting the glistening of stars in a clear spring night, too. It's part of our music ahead this hour. I'm Steve Seal. Nice to have you along. David Lang describes his memory pieces as a way of kind of lamenting how memories fade over the years. This is called Wed, from the memory pieces played by Danny Holt.

selection from the Memory Pieces by David Lang, played by Danny Holt. Good evening, I'm Steve Seal, and thank you for tuning in to this place where we wind down the weekend with music of reflection and resetting as we prepare for the week ahead. I've got a number of contemporary things for you this hour. From living composers and late composers, too. Beginning here with the late Icelandic composer Jóhann Jóhannsson, and this is violinist Mari Samuelsson with the Berlin Concerthaus Orchestra, led by Jonathan Stockhammer, in this piece called Goodnight Day by Jóhann Jóhannsson.

That is called Goodnight Day by Johan Johansson. Mari Samuelsson played violin. Jonathan Stockhammer led the Berlin Concerthaus Orchestra. This is a piece by Eric Whitaker that began its life as a setting of Stopping by the Woods on a Snowy Evening by Robert Frost. And then when it was discovered that that poem was still under copyright, Whitaker enlisted his friend Charles Anthony Silvestri to write new lyrics to the existing music. And the result is this piece called Sleep. The composer conducting his group, the Eric Whitaker Singers and Laudibus.

Sleep by Eric Whitaker, setting of poetry by Charles Anthony Silvestri. The composer conducting his group, the Eric Whitaker Singers, and the group Laudibus.

This is from the contemporary Swedish composer Andrea Torodi, and it's a harp concerto, and it's entitled Corin, C-H-O-R-Y-N, if you are Googling, want to find this piece. Delphine Konstantin Resnik is the harpist here with the Nordic Chamber Orchestra, led by Patrick Ringborg, music of Andrea Torodi.

Corin by Andrea Torodi, played by harpist Delphine Constantine Resnick, the Nordic Chamber Orchestra conducted by Patrick Ringborg.

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Vicky Chow playing all of the piano parts here, multi-tracked in the recording studio. And it's called Sun Glitter.

Sun Glitter by Jane Antonia Cornish, contemporary English composer, Vicky Chow at the piano. And this is music of the Finnish composer Aino Juhani Rautavaara, very much in his typical, highly evocative, magical kind of style, and it's called Isle of Bliss. This is Erik Klaas leading the Netherlands Radio Symphony Orchestra.

0: Isle of Bliss by Anu Johanni Rautavaara.
1: Interlaken Arts Academy's annual festival is a multi-day celebration of student accomplishments in all seven arts areas. 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

quite a change of tone from one part to another. The changes like that occur throughout this famous work by Dvorak, his piano trio number 4, entitled his Dumky Trio, and that nickname refers to a traditional Slavic musical form that has been described as the music of an oppressed or captive people, alternating brooding music with more cheerful sections. And the great Bozar Trio to play it for us in about 15 minutes. Thanks for tuning in late on this Sunday evening. I'm Steve Seal. Aminola Hossein was a French composer of Iranian Azerbaijani origin. This is from his Mosaics. It's called Scenes from Summer, played here by Tara Kamangar.

Scenes from Summer from the Mosaics by Aminola Hossein, played by Tara Kamangar. Good evening. I'm Steve Seal, and here we are on a Sunday night once again. So glad you could tune in at this late hour. One of the great pieces of chamber music, piano trio by Dvorak, his Dumky Trio on the way in about 10 minutes. Something contemporary here from James Aikman, and it's entitled Anya's Song, a Pavan for String Orchestra. This is Vladimir Landy and the St. Petersburg Symphony Orchestra.

Vladimir Landy and the St. Petersburg Symphony Orchestra in Anya's Song, a pavan for string orchestra by James Aikman. Piano Trio number 4 by Dvorak, known as his Dumky Trio, which is a very well-known example of chamber music that is deviates from standard forms. It's in 5 movements, which is strange, and the structure of the movements within themselves is actually quite strange as well. The subtitle, Dumki, is a Ukrainian term. Originally, it refers to epic ballads, specifically a song or lament of captive people. And during the 19th century, composers from other Slavic countries began using this term as a classical form to indicate a brooding, introspective composition with cheerful sections interspersed within. This is the Piano Trio number 4, the Dumky Trio by Dvorak, played here by the Bozar Trio.

0: Lullaby to Wake Up With by Phil Rushegger, played by guitarist David Russell. I'm Steve Seal. Have a great night.
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2: This is the calm after the storm. A slice of Louis Theodor Gouvi's Fourth Symphony. The whole symphony comes rolling in like rage and thunder, urgent and theatrical. And it leaves just the same, yet embraced in the eye of this symphonic storm, you get this. A soothing and lyrical third movement. You'll explore the entirety of Gouvi's Fourth Symphony later this hour. I'm Melanie Renata, and this is Music Through the Night.

As you settle into your night, maybe settle your Sunday scaries and move through the last half of the spring season, you get a serving of summer with a work called Summer Dreams here by Amy Beach.

Six charming piano duets wrapped up in a work called Summer Dreams by Amy Beach. Pianists Zhihuo Tang and Deborah Moriarty performing. I'm Melanie Renata with a work like a thunderstorm in just a minute. This is Music Through the Night

born at the end of the classical era, Louis Theodore Gouvy basically tumbled out of the womb right into the romantic era. And here's a taste of that era's sound. It's his fourth symphony, performed for you here by the German Radio Philharmonic.

the German Radio Philharmonic with the stormy romantic sounds of Gouvet's Fourth Symphony, his Opus 25. I'm Melanie Renata. And because this is Music Through the Night, here's a little bedtime story for you. A true story. Apparently, after Mozart spent years working under an oppressive boss, really micromanaging, years seeking creative freedom, he finally caught a break, so he left his job, and as the story goes, as he said farewell to his boss, he pulled down his pants and mooned him on his way out the door. An image of Mozart you might not picture when you hear such musical beauty from him like this. One of the first pieces he wrote after mooning his boss.

0: Not an oboe to be found in that performance of Mozart's Sunny Oboe Concerto in F major. Flutist Jasmine Choi performing with violinist Florian Zwauer and violist Vera Reigersberg and cellist Attila Zakelli.
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is a special kind of beauty that's found in music that doesn't really ask much of you. No grand gestures, no complexity to unravel, just simple, honest sound. Dvorak trusted that kind of beauty, and when you listen to his romantic pieces, you too might notice how pretty simplicity can be. How soothing and settling it is. These moments of beauty find you later this hour. I'm Melanie Renata. I'm so glad you're here. This is Music Through the Night.

In the shadow of war, in the midst of personal struggle, Sibelius created his own calm when he crafted this, his sixth symphony in D minor. Here's the BBC National Orchestra of Wales.

tranquility mixed with moments of anxiety, all for the Sixth Symphony from Sibelius, who worked on that piece for years, fearing that he'd die before completing it. But nope, there it was, performed by the BBC National Orchestra of Wales. I'm Melanie Renata with a musical seascape on the horizon. 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

Everyone knows the name Poseidon, the Greek god of the sea. Lesser known is Amphitrite, the queen of the sea. Composer John Knowles Payne, he described them both through a symphonic poem. And from that larger work, this is an ocean fantasy. Here's the Ulster Orchestra.

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I'm Melanie Renata. This is Music Through the Night. And this is a musical moment that really doesn't ask anything of you. It doesn't pull you forward or push you back. It just helps you settle in exactly where you are. Romantic Pieces by Antonín Dvořák. Here's the Budapest Festival Orchestra.

0: The value of simplicity is pretty evident there. The Budapest Festival performing, even Fischer at the podium, for some romantic pieces by Dvorak.
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Sure, Beethoven focused his main musical efforts on big orchestral pieces, but his talents were broad. He dabbled in an array of classical genres. For instance, wind ensembles. It's believed that he crafted works for winds not just because he liked it. They were also a way for him to just catch his breath from the heavy lifting of his orchestral works. A breather, perhaps, but no less imaginative. Stay close for this one. I'm Melanie Renata. I'm so glad you're here. This is Music Through the Night.

Things get windy this hour. First, through a Shakespearean-inspired piece by Czech composer Josef Suk. It's called A Winter's Tale. Here's the Slovak Radio Symphony.

gentle breeze blowing you through that work. The Slovak Radio Symphony with Winter's Tale by Josef Suk. A wind continues to carry you into this chamber piece, one written for polite company. And, well, you seem polite enough. Here's the Netherlands Wind Ensemble with Beethoven's Octet for Winds in E-flat major. I'm Melanie Renata. This is Music Through the Night.

composed before Beethoven became the Beethoven we all know and love. You can hear flickers of his fire burning there in his Octet for Winds in E flat major, the Netherlands Wind Ensemble performing. I'm Melanie Renata with a very pretty piano solo in just a minute. You're listening to Music Through the Night.

Clipper Erickson has said he's got two callings. One, to connect people to one another through music, and the other, to do so through sharing lesser-known works. He accomplishes both here with Nathaniel Dutt's Inspiration Waltzes.

Pianist Clipper Erickson with Nathaniel Dett's Inspiration Waltzes. You know who is an inspiration? Harpist and composer Katrin Finch. She knows that touring takes a toll, not just on the performers, but on the environment too. So she and her dad made a deal that for every flight she takes, he'll plant a tree. And together they've planted over 1,000 trees. This right here, it's an environmentally friendly performance from her. Recycled, in a way, as it's a recording, so it requires no travel from anyone. You can just sit right here and enjoy it. Here she is performing alongside Sinfonia Kymry. It's her Celtic Concerto. I'm Melanie Renata. This is Music Through the Night.

0: That just feels so magical. The Celtic Concerto from Katrin Finch. And there, Finch herself performing with the harp alongside Sinfonia Kim Ree, John Rutter at the podium.
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imagine sharing something you poured your heart into, and the person you trusted most tells you it's worthless. That's what happened to Tchaikovsky when he played this, his first piano concerto, for a friend who had always seemed supportive. Every note was met with silence, until finally, harsh words just spilled out of their mouth. Worthless, unplayable, unskillful. Ugh. Did Tchaikovsky change this work? No. He changed who he trusted. He found another friend who saw the music for what it was. Sometimes it's not about changing yourself. It's about changing who you let call themselves your friend. This work of Tchaikovsky's is on the way. I'm Melanie Renata. This is Music Through the Night. During two different wars, Jewish composer Hans Gall was making music. It's very likely this gorgeous serenade for strings from him helped to keep those thoughts of war at bay.

a real delicate sincerity to that serenade for strings from Hans Gall, Symphony Nova Scotia performing. You get more of that mood, but through a guitar solo in Just a Tick. I'm Melanie Renata. This is Music Through the Night.

Settle in for something soothing here. It's quite nearly a lullaby. A piece by Argentine guitarist and composer Maria Luisa Anido. This is La Haña.

Lejanía is Spanish for distance, the name of that melancholic work by María Luisa Enido, performed by guitarist María Isabel Sewers. Tonight's classical music is supported by Legacy Box, committed to preserving family history by converting old home movies, film, and photos into digital files so those memories can be revisited and shared for generations to come. 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I'm Melanie Renata. So glad to have you here for some music through the night. After some pretty harsh criticism from someone he trusted, Tchaikovsky trusted himself more and decided to keep his first piano concerto exactly as he liked it. It's performed for you here by pianist Sviatoslav Richter and the Vienna Symphony.

0: A work filled with the drama and the triumph of trusting your own voice. Tchaikovsky's Piano Concerto No. 1 in B-flat minor. Pianist Sviatoslav Richter performing with the Vienna Symphony.
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Oh, those wonderfully musical morning birds. They have absolutely no respect for your sleep schedule. Those first light chirps outside the window, sometimes it might send you burrowing under the pillow, or if you just roll with it, the sounds can pull you straight out of bed. Maybe join them in greeting the morning. Either way, there's no ignoring them. Haydn couldn't ignore them either. He wrote a string quartet so inspired and alive with birdsong that it earned a nickname. The Bird, duh. Just like those early birds, this work is on the way. I'm Melanie Renata. Please stay with me.

The early hours of the day first call for a moment of calm, a moment to just slow down. This work by Henriette Renier creates just the right atmosphere for that. Here's harpist Noyoko Yoshino with Contemplation.

touch of twinkly magic, harpist Naoko Yoshino with Contemplation by Henriette Renier. I'm Melanie Renata. Thanks for being with me this morning. This hour begins with a work that is both beautiful and an absolute blast. A soothing opening, and then in less than 30 seconds, it gets you moving. François Joseph Gossec's Third Symphony in D Major. Here's Tafel Musik, Jean Le Mon at the podium.

0: a real frolic worthy finale in that pastoral symphony, François Joseph Gossec's third symphony in D, Tafelmusik, performing. If you think that piece put a pep in your step, well, just you wait. The Budapest Brass Quintet, with a blink and you'll miss it moment in just a tick. I'm Melanie Renata.
1: This is Bob Mulder with Ephemeris for Monday, May 18th. Today the sun will be up for 14 hours and 56 minutes, setting at 9:07, and it will rise tomorrow at 6:10. The moon, 2 days past noon, will set at 12:07 tomorrow morning. The moon tonight will appear as a thin sliver, with Venus below and left of it. However, if as you look at the moon closely tonight, you may have the funny feeling that the whole moon is actually visible. And you're right. It's easily confirmed with a pair of binoculars or a small telescope. What is illuminating the dark part of the moon is Earthshine. The Earth is big and bright in the moon's sky, as a fat waning gibbous orb from its vantage point. From the moon, the Earth has the opposite phase that we see the moon from the Earth. The effect used to be called, by the term, Old Moon and New Moon's Arms. The effect was first explored.

0: Leonardo da Vinci some 500 years ago.
1: A variety of birds will greet you through these next couple of works. First, with this, a traditional Swiss piece called the cuckoo.

Well, that was fun. The Budapest Brass Quintet with the Cuckoo. I'm Melanie Renata, and you and I are not through with the Aerials just yet. Nope. This hour of music is Portlandia, and we're putting a bird on it a couple of times. Flinging the window open this spring morning to listen to The Bird, the name of this work by Haydn. Here's the Kodály Quartet.

Franz Joseph Haydn practically invented the string quartet as we know it today. He filled that one with birdsong, his 32nd in C, known as The Bird, the Kodály Quartet, performing. Good morning, I'm Melanie Renata, and things get dreamy in just a minute.

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They often performed his plays as kids, each child carrying the roles of multiple characters. Their favorite play was reportedly A Midsummer Night's Dream. So years later, when Felix Mendelssohn was given the opportunity, he returned to that enchanted forest, not once, but twice, and captured all of its mischief and mystery in music. This is the overture from his first successful go at it, performed by the Slovak Philharmonic.

0: Slovak Philharmonic sharing the heartbeat of Shakespeare, just pulsing through that work by Mendelssohn, A Midsummer Night's Dream Overture, Mendy's Opus 21.
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A massive societal shift took place in the 18th century. Many people began to understand the importance of being curious. They started to ask questions, to open their minds to possibilities outside of superstition. This was the Age of Enlightenment. It gave us Isaac Newton, Voltaire, Mary Wollstonecraft, and so many more. And this work was written to honor one of the many great thinkers from this time. I'll enlighten you about more of this work in just a bit. I'm Melanie Renata. Please stay with me.

Guitarist Shuefei Yang weaving a thread of woe through that work with moments of hope, too. The first prelude in A Minor by Héctor Villa-Lobos. Good morning, my friend. It is 6 past the hour. I'm Melanie Renata. Some cinematic drama and a whole lot of love. Few things are better mood setters for a Monday morning, so you get a healthy serving of both in these first couple of works. First, with the main title from the film Shakespeare in Love, scored by Stephen Warbeck. Here's the Cincinnati Pops Orchestra.

a little main character energy to help you greet your day. Eric Kunzel, conducting the Cincinnati Pops for that main title of the film Shakespeare in Love by Warbeck. I'm Melanie Renata, so glad to be with you this morning. That powerful energy of love and drama, well, it continues through another Shakespeare-inspired work. This is Friedrich Kuhlau's William Shakespeare Overture.

0: Nothing can get you revved up more for the start of your work week than the power of a symphonic overture. The Danish Radio Symphony putting a pep in your step. Friedrich Kuhlau's William Shakespeare Overture. The love that radiated from that work transforms into a lament. A piece from Coleridge Taylor that makes pretty rare appearances is just on the horizon. I'm Melanie Renata.
1: It's May 18th, and this is your Michigan Minutes. It was on this day in 1846 that Michigan outlawed the death penalty. Governor Alpheus Felch signed the bill that banned capital punishment. This was historic, making Michigan the first government in the English-speaking world to do so, and capital punishment would much later be banned in Michigan's state constitution in 1946. Also, in 1929, Michigan's first Holland Tulip Time was held. 2 years earlier, local high school biology teacher Lida Rogers had pitched to the Women's Literary Club the idea of planting tulips in the city and dedicating one day every spring to the famous Dutch flower. Much of the story is told in the book Holland, the Tulip Town by Randy Vandewater, former editor of the Holland Sentinel. Tulip Time wasn't held in 1943 through 45 because of World War II, nor in 2020 amid the COVID-19 pandemic, but did return the next year in 2021. And that is your Michigan Minute.

The great Edward Elgar once proclaimed Samuel Coleridge Taylor to be, far and away, the cleverest fellow. Clever indeed. Coleridge Taylor took inspo from a culture he admired and crafted his Roma Suite. From that work, that was Lament in Tambourine, performed by the RTE Concert Orchestra. Speaking of clever, the Age of Enlightenment, what a time. And Ludwig Holberg, well, he embodied the energy of that era. He was a philosopher, historian, dramatist, writer. He believed in people's divine inner light of reason and their free will. Honestly, a person truly worthy of admiration. Edvard Grieg thought so too when he honored him by writing this, the Holberg Suite. Here's the Norwegian Chamber Orchestra.

0: Bright, Light, and Divine, Grieg's Holberg Suite, the Norwegian Chamber Orchestra performing. I'm Melanie Renata with a happy symphony for your Monday commute in just a moment.
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0: You just can't be grumpy after that. The London Mozart Players with the 12th Symphony from William Herschel. I'm Melanie Renata. Thank you for being here this morning. Be good to yourself today, and be good to your neighbor too, okay?
1: This is Bob Mulder with Ephemeris for Monday, May 18th. Today the sun will be up for 14 hours and 56 minutes, setting at 9:07, and it will rise tomorrow at 6:10. The moon, 2 days past noon, will set at 12:07 tomorrow morning. The moon tonight will appear as a thin sliver with Venus below and left of it. However, if as you look at the moon closely tonight, you may have the funny feeling that the whole moon is actually visible. And you're right. It's easily confirmed with a pair of binoculars or a small telescope. What is illuminating the dark part of the moon is Earthshine. The Earth is big and bright in the moun's sky, as a fat waning gibbous orb from its vantage point. From the moon, the Earth has the opposite phase that we see the moon from the Earth. The effect used to be called, by the term, Old Moon and New Moon's Arms. The effect was first explained by Leonardo da Vinci some 500 years ago.
2: Good morning. It's 7 o'clock on this Monday, May 18th, and you're listening to Classical IPR, Interlochen Public Radio, WIAA, Interlochen 88.7, WIAB, Mackinac City 88.5, and W234BU, Traverse City 94.7. 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I'll be with you until 10 o'clock this morning. I'm going to start off after the news with a piece written by Gustav Holst's only child, Imogen. That's after the news. Right now, we have 57 degrees and fair skies. There's a chance of some thunderstorms midday today. Otherwise, sunny with temperatures in the mid-80s. Can you believe it? And tomorrow, upper 70s with showers likely.
3: Live from NPR News in Washington, I'm Korva Coleman. The U.S. and Israel are preparing for a possible renewal of full-scale war with Iran. A decision could come soon, as NPR's Daniel Estrin reports from Tel Aviv.
4: Look up at the skies in Tel Aviv, and you can see U.S. military cargo planes and aerial refueling jets in the air every day since the ceasefire with Iran. Israeli Prime Minister Benjamin Netanyahu and President Trump on Sunday discussed a possible renewal of full-scale war with Iran, according to a person familiar with the matter not authorized to discuss that publicly. President Trump said in a social media post, "For Iran, the clock is ticking." Former Mossad official Sima Shine.
5: I think we are very close to a decision of the president.
4: Iran has been holding talks this weekend with Qatar, Turkey, and Pakistan, potentially looking for a diplomatic solution. Daniel Estrin, NPR News, Tel Aviv.
3: China and the U.S. have released statements on the agreements reached between Presidents Trump and Xi last week. The White House says China has agreed to make large purchases of U.S. agricultural goods. China is more cautious, saying the countries will promote two-way trade. The World Health Organization has declared an Ebola outbreak in the Democratic Republic of Congo and Uganda an international public health emergency. The outbreak was only announced on Friday, but there are more than 330 suspected cases and more than 80 deaths. NPR's Jonathan Lambert says the WHO acted quickly because of the size of the initial outbreak in the DRC.
6: One factor may be the kind of Ebola that's spreading. It's a rare strain called Bundibugyo, and standard field tests often miss it. Samples had to be sent to larger labs for analysis, and in a big country like DRC, that can take time. Historically, that kind of surveillance was also supported by U.S. foreign aid.
3: NPR's Jonathan Lambert reporting. The U.S. has significantly cut foreign aid. The National Weather Service is warning of potentially severe thunderstorms across the central United States today. The highest risk is expected around Kansas and southeast Nebraska. NPR's Tom Dreisbach reports that parts of southeastern Nebraska got a tornado yesterday.
7: The Weather Service says to expect severe thunderstorms, strong winds, as well as large hail and additional tornadoes across parts of the central U.S. They say people should prepare. Charge your phone to get wireless emergency alerts. Check the radio. And Nebraska-based National Weather Service meteorologist Chris Franks told people to identify the best shelter in case of a tornado.
8: Just remember, interior room, on the lowest level of your house or a basement. Those are the great places to be. So stay away from that top floor. Stay away from exterior walls with windows.
7: Frank said sometimes the first cue to watch for is just the dark clouds in the sky. Tom Dreisbach, NPR News.
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9: Live from IPR News in Interlaken, I'm Ed Ronco. The State House has advanced a bill to allow school districts extra snow days this year because of widespread floods in northern Michigan. The bill would also apply to Oakland County schools in southeast Michigan because of a water main break that forced schools to close there. Spencer Byrd is superintendent of Sheboygan area schools, and he urged lawmakers to pass this bill.
10: I've been in education for 35 years, the past 5 years in northern Michigan, and I can tell you that firsthand, the last two winters have not been comparable to previous winters.
9: The bill still needs approval from the state Senate and the governor's signature to take effect. Most school districts in the bill would be allowed an additional 4 snow days. It is about to get a little more expensive to park in Traverse City, at least for the next few months. Starting Memorial Day weekend, parking meter rates would go up to $1.75 an hour in premium spaces, $1.50 in non-premium spaces. They'll come back down after Labor Day weekend, but not to their original levels. After Labor Day, rates will be a dime higher than they are right now. Enforcement hours will extend until 8 p.m. over the summer. Once we're through Labor Day, enforcement will once again end at 6. The changes are meant to deal with an influx of summer visitors. Michigan State University's Board of Trustees met late last night and doubled the salary of University President Kevin Guskowitz. That vote happened during the trustees' meeting that was announced only the day before. Guskowitz received a contract extension and saw his pay go from $1 million to $2 million. MSU trustee Sandy Pierce and others said universities are recruiting Guskowitz, and that keeping him at MSU is an important move for the university's stability.
11: I feel that if we don't do this, if we don't speak with our vote tonight, we are at risk. And that is not a risk I'm willing to gamble with.
9: It is not clear where the additional money for the raise would come from. 6 trustees voted in favor. Trustee Rima Vassar abstained, and Trustee Mike Balo voted no. They both raised concerns that the process was not transparent enough and wanted more answers before moving forward. Guskowitz is MSU's 6th president in the last 8 years. This is IPR News in Interlaken.
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Imogen Holst is the only child of composer Gustav Holst, and she wrote that piece on Westall Hill for a couple of friends of hers who lived in that small hamlet in the Cotswolds. That was the BBC Concert Orchestra led by Alice Farnham here on Classical IPR. I've got music by Johann Sebastian Bach coming up next, and it's in the key of C major. Well, what color is the key of C? Russian composer Alexander Scriabin saw red when he heard the key of C major, and Johann Sebastian Bach heard a definite mood with every key and explored them all in his well-tempered clavier. C major is innocent and childlike, pure, just radiantly simple. So I wonder how you hear this key. The Bergen Wind Quintet performs the Prelude and Fugue in C major by Johann Sebastian Bach. It was performed on the Interlaken campus in 2006.

The first of eight short preludes and fugues that Johann Sebastian Bach likely wrote, but they may have been written by someone else. That was the one in C major performed by the Bergen Wind Quintet from a performance given in Interlaken in 2006. You're listening to Classical IPR, and every weekday evening from 5 until 6 p.m., you can enjoy an entire hour of the music of Johann Sebastian Bach during our well-tempered commute. It will help calm your commute when you're heading the other direction that you're heading right now. I'm Christy L'Esperance. Thanks for joining me this morning. We have a piece by Elgar next. It's from his cantata called Caractacus. Caractacus was a hero of ancient Britain, a first century chieftain who resisted the Roman invasions. And Elgar captured the story of this king of the Britons in his cantata Caractacus. We're going to hear the triumphal march. This is the Royal Philharmonic Orchestra led by Yehudi Menuhin.

The Triumphal March from Edward Elgar's Cantata Caractacus here on Classical IPR, where support is provided by you and Little Bay Boards in Petoskey, builders of handcrafted wooden paddle and surfboards and lake-inspired art to grace your up north home. 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I'm Christy L'Esperance. It's 26 minutes past 7 o'clock. Kind of cloudy now. We're going to have a very warm day. Right now it's 60 degrees, and the high today should be in the mid-80s with a chance of some afternoon thunderstorms midday. Otherwise, sunny. Tonight, another chance of rain overnight, and the temperatures will be in the low 60s and then upper 70s tomorrow with more showers likely. Well, exam and graduation season is here. My family chat had photos of three different graduations just on Saturday this weekend alone. Interlochen and area school districts are winding down for the year, and so this morning I'm going to share music that started as homework. Well, Giacomo Puccini, after finishing his classes at the Milan Conservatory in 1883, presented his final project, Capriccio Sinfonico, at his graduation ceremony, where it was played by the student orchestra. We're going to hear it played now by the Berlin Radio Symphony Orchestra, led by Riccardo Chailly. Capriccio Sinfonico by Giacomo Puccini.

That was Giacomo Puccini's Capriccio Sinfonico, performed by the Berlin Radio Symphony Orchestra, which he wrote as a graduation piece when he graduated from the Milan Conservatory in 1883. You're listening to Classical IPR, and Interlochen Arts Academy students are getting ready to finish up their school year as well, some of them to graduate. And the Academy is celebrating its annual festival with performances, showcases, and recitals. You can join Classical IPR for 3 days of live broadcasts of Interlochen Arts Academy student performances from campus, plus highlights from the rest of the year. It all starts on Wednesday of this week, May 20th, and 2 days on Classical IPR. Well, it is exam and graduation season. About this time, 120 years ago, Grigoraj Dinicu composed his Hora Staccato, originally for violin, as a graduation exercise from the Bucharest Conservatory. Here's a brass arrangement played by the River City Brass Band.

I think that's a great graduation piece. That was Grigorash Dinicu's Horace Staccato, originally written for violin. It's a really technical piece for violin, but it was performed there, shared by the members of the River City Brass Band. You're listening to Classical IPR, and this Thursday night at 7 o'clock, the Traverse City Music Boosters Benefit Concert will feature TCAPs, choirs, bands, and orchestras at Traverse City Central High School. You can find information about that concert on our spring concert guide at interlochenpublicradio.org/spring26. Well, it's exam and graduation season, and advanced clarinet students at the Paris Conservatory had to play this next piece for a solo test in 1910. It's Claude Debussy's Premier Rhapsody for Clarinet. Sabina Meyer graduated long, long ago, so she's under no pressure here, right? She's playing with the Berlin Philharmonic, led by Claudio Abbado. Here's the Premier Rhapsody for Clarinet.

116 years ago, there were a lot of clarinet players in Paris, young clarinet players, who played that piece with very sweaty hands. That was a test piece at the Paris Conservatory in 1910. Claude Debussy's premier rhapsody for clarinet. Sabina Meyer seemed very calm there, though. Clarinetist performing with the Berlin Philharmonic, led by Claudio Abbado. I'm Christy L'Esperance. It's 8 minutes before 8 o'clock on this Monday morning. It's going to be really warm today. Highs in the mid-80s today with maybe some thunderstorms midday. Well, it's exam and graduation season, and we're going to hear another piece that was used at the Paris Conservatory as a test piece next, this time for the French horn players. Students had to master Paul Dukas's Villanelle on both the valved horn and the valveless natural horn by just using their mouth and air to change the notes. Well, it's kind of an elegy to that natural horn because Dukas wrote the piece in 1906, just 4 years after the Paris Conservatoire formally got rid of its natural horn class. Dennis Brain opts for a horn with valves in this recording, along with pianist Gerald Moore. Villanelle by Paul Dukas.

We just heard Dennis Brain playing a French horn along with pianist Gerald Moore with Paul Dukas' Villanelle on Classical IPR. 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I'm Christy L'Esperance. It's 8 o'clock on this Monday morning. Well, I am so fascinated by the life of Hildegard von Bingen. She was an abbess and an advisor to the popes and emperors. She profoundly shaped medieval thought through her work in theology and music and medicine and the natural sciences. She was so multi-talented, a real polymath, that I'm discovering more about her every time I visit her music. For example, I just learned this today. She was the creator of pumpkin spice. So long before it was like an entire season at Starbucks, Hildegard was born in 1098. She combined cinnamon, nutmeg, and cloves into a medicinal spiced blend that she called the spices that bring joy, which she would use to lift spirits and aid digestion. Well, she was named a saint for reasons beyond this, but we're going to hear her work Spiritus Sancto, or Holy Spirit. It's performed here by Anonymous Four, and I can imagine listening to this with a nice steamy pumpkin spice latte.

Spiritui Sancto by Hildegard von Bingen here on Classical IPR. It's 8 minutes past 8 o'clock. If you didn't hear, Hildegard von Bingen, you know, she was born in 1098. She invented pumpkin spice. I think Starbucks should play that Spiritui Sancto overhead at all times, since she's the one who invented what they profit off of quite a bit. You're listening to Classical IPR, and we're going to hear some more ancient music. The ancient Greek poet Pindar wrote a Pythian ode to celebrate the outcome of a chariot race. But then later on, English composer William Boyce paraphrased that poem and set it to music. But before the audience could hear the poem that was set to music, they were treated to this big symphony, which served as an introduction. We're going to hear that symphony now. The Symphony No. 7 in B-flat major, Pythian Ode by William Boyce, is performed here by the Academy of St. Martin in the Fields, led by Sir Neville Mariner.

The Symphony No. 7 called Pythian Ode by William Boyce here on Classical IPR, where support is provided by you and the Music House Museum, whose mission is connecting people with the enduring magic of music through their collection of automated instruments and phonographs on US 31, 8 miles north of Traverse City, and on the web at musichouse.org. I'm Christy Lesperance. It's 19 minutes past 8 o'clock on this Monday morning. And yesterday was quite rainy. Beautiful day on Saturday, wasn't it? Today should be pretty nice. 64 degrees right now and overcast. We might have some midday thunderstorms, but then a high in the mid-80s today. Well, you might remember when back in March, pianist Joshua Tatsuo Kolin and violist Jay Julio joined me in the studio before their performance at the Music House Museum. We sent an engineer to that recital, and the nation will get to hear part of it this morning on the first hour of performance today. That begins at 10 o'clock this morning on Classical IPR. But I'm going to give you an appetizer to that performance. This was also on that recital back in March at the Music House, Le Grand Tango by Astor Piazzolla. It's performed here by violist Jay Julio and pianist Joshua Tatsuo Kolin.

What a performance. That was violist Jay Julio and pianist Josh Tatsua Colin performing at the Music House Museum back in March. That was Astor Piazzolla's Le Grand Tango. And we are all going to be treated to more of that concert during the 10 o'clock hour, the first hour of performance today this morning. A work by James Lee performed by them will be on that hour. I'm Christy Lesperance. You're listening to Classical IPR. I hope you're having a good Monday morning. Well, when I type the word music into my phone, it always autocorrects to add a K, M-U-S-I-C-K. I don't think it's trying to be pretentious. It's just used to me texting a friend whose last name is music with a K. Well, we're going to hear music without a K, written by the early Baroque composer who is called the father of music with a K. That's William Laws. He was the court composer to King Charles I, and he was so deeply revered that after he died in the English Civil War, the king declared a special period of mourning and honored him with the title Father of Music with a K. Here's the 6-part Fantasy and Air No. 1 by William Laws. Bjarte Engeset is leading the Royal Norwegian Navy Band in this recording.

the father of music with a K, William Laws. That was his six-part fantasy and air number one performed by the Royal Norwegian Navy Band here on Classical IPR. It's 21 minutes before 9 o'clock. I'm Christy Lesperance. Thanks for joining me today. Well, pipe organs are massive and they're mighty. They can rattle your sternum, they can clear your sinuses, and they require a whole lot of upkeep. Well, in Kansas City, at the Kansas City Symphony's performance venue, Dr. Jan Krabill is the organist, and she's the conservator of the massive Cassavant organ, which has 5,548 pipes, anywhere from the size of your pinky to 30-foot behemoths. Well, one day, Jan took me back behind the organ there, high up in the hall, and it was absolutely amazing. It looked like a big treehouse. It had wooden ladders all over the place, wooden catwalks winding through the bowels of this amazing instrument. And it takes a lot of strength to manage it. So Jan, who is in her 60s, lifts weights to keep up to it. She also rides a Harley, by the way. So we're going to hear now Grammy-nominated, Harley-riding, iron-pumping, and the most delightful person you could ever meet, Dr. Jan Krabill, performing Samuel Barber's Adagio for Strings. This is from her CD, Orchestral Organ.

Samuel Barber's Adagio for Strings, but no strings there. That was all pipes. That was an arrangement for pipe organ performed there by Jan Krehbill. 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Reed and Sarkey will discuss how they brought their scripts to the screen on Thursday, May 21st at 7 p.m. at the City Opera House. In-person and virtual tickets available at nationalwritersseries.org. It is 9 minutes before 9 o'clock, and next we're going to hear Vivaldi's only surviving concerto dedicated to a solo mandolin. His mandolin concerto in C major, the Venice Baroque Orchestra, here is joined by mandolinist Avi Avital.

Antonio Vivaldi's only surviving concerto written for solo mandolin. That was the Mandolin Concerto in C Major, Avi Avital, the mandolinist, with the Venice Baroque Orchestra. This is Classical IPR, Interlaken Public Radio, WIAA, Interlaken 88.7, WIAB, Mackinac City 88.5, and W234BU, Traverse City 94.7. I'm Christy L'Esperance. Thanks for being with me this morning. Well, on this day, May 18th, in 1902, Meredith Willson, the American composer for stage, was born. And light a candle for Mrs. Willson. At the time, he was the biggest baby ever born in the state of Iowa. He weighed in at 14 pounds, 6 ounces. Well, his fame could have ended there, but he's actually best known for creating the Broadway musical, The Music Man. I was Ethel Toffelmeyer in that musical in high school. Well, Meredith Willson first composed the scores for Charlie Chaplin films, and he wrote holiday classics like It's Beginning to Look a Lot Like Christmas. But he made more money from royalties from the ballad Till There Was You, which is from The Music Man, than all of his other songs combined, thanks to the Beatles recording it on two of their albums. Well, to celebrate Meredith Willson's birthday, we're going to hear the overture to The Music Man and also 76 trombones. First, Paul Gimignani leading the New York City Opera Orchestra in the overture, then the San Diego Pops with Lalo Schifrin in 76 trombones.

Today is the birth date of Meredith Willson, the composer of The Music Man and many other things. We just heard the 76 trombones and before that the overture from The Music Man. If you'd like to honor someone in your life who's a classical music lover on their birthday, you can do that with Classical IPR. All you have to do is text in their name, their birth date, and then a message if you'd like. And then we will read it on air around the 9 o'clock in the morning and pair it with a piece of music composed by or performed by a musician who shares that same birthday as your friend. The number to text in a birthday tribute for someone is 833-490-4718. 833-490-4718. Well, you can hear larks singing in northern Michigan around this time of year in mid-May. The horned lark, though, is the only lark species native to North America. Immediately, when I read this, I thought, hold on, what about the meadowlark? Well, actually, Google tells me, when people refer to larks singing in northern Michigan, they're usually listening to the eastern meadowlark, which is technically part of the blackbird family. Meadowlarks are called larks sometimes because they have this beautiful flute-like whistle that you can hear around this time of year. Well, there's a little bit of trivia. Here's a little bit of music, Song of the Lark from The Seasons by Tchaikovsky. It's performed here by Lang Lang.

Tchaikovsky's Lark was singing on a cloudy day, I think. That was from The Seasons, The Song of the Lark by Tchaikovsky, performed by pianist Lang Lang on Classical IPR. Well, 'tis the time for the violent mood swings of spring, and I'm talking about the weather, but Franz Josef Haydn had his own period of mood swings, and here I'm talking about his music. Haydn's Symphony No. 52 in C minor was composed around 1771, and it's his most dramatic and intense work from the Sturm und Drang, or the Storm and Stress era of his writing. Here is that symphony performed by the Academy of Ancient Music, led by Christopher Hogwood.

one of the stormiest and most stressful, the Storm and Stress, Sturm und Drang symphonies by Haydn there. That was number 52 in C minor. The Academy of Ancient Music, led by Christopher Hogwood. Well, it's about 18 minutes before 10 o'clock. Performance Today is coming up at 10. And on the first hour of Performance Today this morning, we'll be treated to part of a performance given at the Music House Museum in Williamsburg when Josh Tatsuo Colin, pianist, and Jay Julio, violist, performed up there in March. And that will be featured on the first hour of Performance Today. But first, we have time for a little bit of color music by Michael Torkey. He wrote quite a few pieces based on different colors. This one is Ash, and it has a Beethoven drive to it. Maybe it's a little bit like the color of the sky now, but we will see the sun later on today. Here's the Baltimore Symphony Orchestra, led by David Zinman, Michael Torkey's Ash.

Michael Torkey's music having a South American flair there. That was Ash, performed by the Baltimore Symphony Orchestra, led by David Zinman, here on Classical IPR. It's just a few minutes before 10 o'clock, and we have time for a Ruthenian dance by Béla Bartók that was recorded in IPR Studio A just last summer. The founding member of Viridian Strings, one of the founding members, is Joe Skarik. He's an Interlaken Arts Academy alum from the 2010s, and he performs here on the viola with violinist Carissa Chu. And Viridian Strings will be making their way back to Northern Michigan this summer, playing at our Classical IPR Happy Hour at the Little Fleet in Traverse City in late July. You can stay up to date with the latest concerts and news in music by signing up for IPR's email newsletter at classicalipr.org. Here's Bartók's Ruthenian Dance.

0: Bartók's Ruthenian dance recorded in IPR Studio A last summer. This is Interlaken Public Radio, WIAA, Interlaken, WIAB Mackinac City, and W234BU Traverse City. 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
1: This symphony is gloriously playful. Sounds almost like it was written by Mozart or Haydn, but it was actually written in 1917 by Sergei Prokofiev, partly in response to his critics who thought his music was too avant-garde, too edgy. Prokofiev hoped those critics wouldn't know what to think when they heard this music. He said he wanted to stir up a hornet's nest, and he named it the Classical Symphony out of pure mischief, as he put it, teasing those critics while hoping it would become a classic. From APM, American Public Media, this is Performance Today. I'm Valerie Kaler. Prokofiev got those critics, and he got the classic, too. His Classical Symphony on the way this hour. A violin sonata by James Lee III is also on the way. Here's Anthony McGill with the Pacifica Quartet with one movement of the Clarinet Quintet by Lee.

James Lee III often explores Native American themes in his music. We just heard a bit of his clarinet quintet, Awashoha, a Choctaw word that means play somewhere. From APM American Public Media, this is Performance Today, taking you to concerts around the world. I'm Valerie Kaler. On the way this hour, one of Lalo Schifrin's letters from Argentina, and one of the Apostle John's letters from the Book of Revelation. One looking back with nostalgia, another looking ahead with trepidation. Right now, a forward-thinking composer reaches back into history and imagines a collaboration of sorts with a long-dead symphonist. Let me back up just a little. It's 1917. We're in Russia, and it is in turmoil. Food shortages, violent demonstrations, a mutiny in the Navy. The government was overthrown. The Tsar abdicated. There were two revolutions in the span of 9 months. And during that volatile time, composer Sergei Prokofiev was far away from all the violence. He was not required to join the military because he was the only child of a widow. So he spent his days composing in safety and relative comfort. Prokofiev was keenly aware of his special situation. He acknowledged in his journal that he was amazed to live so well and so easily without cares. And those conditions allowed him to come up with a pure lark of a symphony that had nothing to do with the chaos going on in Russia. Instead, he wrote a fun little work that harkened back to Haydn and taunted his critics at the same time. Let's hear it from a concert in Brainerd, Minnesota. Conductor Christian Reif and the Lakes Area Music Festival Orchestra. This is the Symphony No. 1 by Sergei Prokofiev.

0: Sergei Prokofiev wrote that symphony in 1917 with composer Joseph Haydn in mind. If Haydn were alive today, Prokofiev said, he would compose just as he did before. But at the same time, he would include something new in his manner of composition. I wanted to compose such a symphony. Prokofiev dubbed his work the Classical Symphony, his way of acknowledging his imitation of Haydn and other composers from the classical period during a year of tremendous upheaval in Russia. And yet, as we just heard, much of that symphony is downright gleeful. Prokofiev deliberately composed that final movement without any minor triads anywhere. That is some intentional positivity right there. He even wrote about that final movement, saying, quote, its gaiety might border on the indecently irresponsible. We just heard the gloriously playful Symphony No. 1, the Classical Symphony by Sergei Prokofiev. Christian Reif led the Lakes Area Music Festival Orchestra in concert at the Gitche Zibe Center for the Arts in Brainerd, Minnesota, a concert during the annual Lakes Area Music Festival. In a moment, what is this dark beast? Its hour come at last. 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
1: It's May 18th, and this is your Michigan Minutes. It was on this day in 1846 that Michigan outlawed the death penalty. Governor Alpheus Felch signed the bill that banned capital punishment. This was historic, making Michigan the first government in the English-speaking world to do so, and capital punishment would much later be banned in a Michigan state constitution in 1946. Also, in 1929, Michigan's first Holland Tulip Time was held. 2 years earlier, local high school biology teacher Lida Rogers had pitched to the Women's Literary Club the idea of planting tulips in the city and dedicating one day every spring to the famous Dutch flower. Much of the story is told in the book Holland, the Tulip Town by Randy Vandewater, former editor of the Holland Sentinel. Tulip Time wasn't held in 1943 through 45 because of World War II, nor in 2020 amid the COVID-19 pandemic, but did return the next year in 2021. And that is your Michigan Minute.
0: American composer James Lee III is not the first composer to find inspiration in heavy subject matters. He heard Olivier Messiaen's quartet for the end of time, and it made him stop to think about the biblical end times. He's a practicing Seventh-day Adventist and very interested in studying eschatology. He wrote the music we're about to hear in 2010, and he says the opening movement is loosely based on the Book of Revelation, particularly chapter 13, with its two beasts, one from sea and one from land. Those two, along with the dragon, are the unholy trinity of the end times. Beast number one, the one who rises from the sea, has seven heads, 10 horns, 10 crowns, and looks like a leopard, a bear, and a lion. It speaks blasphemies against God and persecutes the saints. Then there's beast number two, who's much less terrifying to behold, looks like a lamb. But it's what it says that makes it beastly. It tells people to make an image of beast number one, worship it, and if you don't, you'll be killed. Okay, yeah, that is some dark apocalyptic subject matter. Listen to how the viola slithers up from the deep as that sea beast rises with its many heads and horns and crowns. The Sonata for Viola and Piano by James Lee III, with violist Jay Julio and pianist Josh Tatsuo Cullen at the Music House Museum in Williamsburg, Michigan.

0: That performance at the Music House Museum in Williamsburg, Michigan, was the Midwest premiere of the Sonata for Viola and Piano by James Lee III. A native Michigander, a devout Seventh-day Adventist, and an avid studier of biblical prophecies. That sonata, inspired by the 13th chapter of the Book of Revelation and its depictions of the beasts who herald the end of days. We heard violist Jay Julio alongside pianist Josh Tatsuo Cullen in a recital co-presented by Interlochen Public Radio and the Music House Museum at the Music House in Williamsburg, Michigan. In a moment, infinite solitude, in a good way. This is Performance Today from APM.
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0: 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Let's hear a nostalgic tango. In 2005, composer Lalo Schifrin wrote a series of tangos based on his childhood memories of Argentina. He included a piece about the pampas, the grassland that seems to go on forever all across central Argentina. Lalo Schifrin said he wanted to portray a feeling of quiet solitude and a sense of infinity, like you're all alone in this endless ocean of tall grass. Let's hear it, played by an all-star ensemble calling itself Viva Tango, with Héctor del Curto playing a featured part on the bandoneón, the tango accordion of Argentina. Pampas by Lalo Schifrin.

A sea of grassy solitude stretching toward infinity. The isolation of the Pampas in Argentina. That music was called Pampas, from a larger suite, Letters from Argentina by Lalo Schifrin. That performance from the group Viva Tango, with, by the way, David Schifrin on clarinet. They're actually distant cousins, but Lalo spelled his last name beginning S-C-H. David Schifrin is S-H. Viva Tango gave that concert in San Antonio, Texas, presented by the San Antonio Chamber Music Society. 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
2: This is Bird Note. With today's mobile apps and sound libraries, it's never been easier to listen to birds on demand. But that wasn't always the case. Back in the 1920s, Cornell ornithology professor Arthur Allen wanted to help his students learn bird calls in the classroom. But back then, bird recordings were practically non-existent. Fortunately, this was the era of the first talking films, and a prominent production company enlisted Arthur's help to jazz up their movies with bird recordings. Arthur and the production team hauled their clunky gear to the woods near Cayuga Lake, but the noisy equipment kept scaring away the birds. Eventually, it occurred to Arthur to put just the microphone near a perch popular with song sparrows and leave the rest of the gear out of view. In the dawn hours of May 18th, 1929, a little brown bird made history. That day, Arthur and his team recorded a song sparrow, house wren, and rose-breasted grosbeak. With today's high-tech recording tools, bioacoustics researchers can eavesdrop on whales underwater, bats in the air, and more than 11,000 bird species found around the world. And it all started with a song sparrow. For Bird Note, I'm Mark Bramhill.
0: Also ahead, cellist Camille Thomas beams in from the planet of Tippett Rise with music by Chopin. Here she is with Wolfgang Schmidt with a nocturne by one of Chopin's besties, Auguste Franchomme.

Cellist composer Auguste Franchomme and Frédéric Chopin were close friends and frequent collaborators. The piece we just heard was a Franchomme original, a nocturne. From APM, American Public Media, this is Performance Today. I'm Valerie Kaler, so glad to have you along for today's musical adventures and discoveries. Alberto Ginastera was 18 years old when he wrote the music we're about to hear, inspired by the Puna. The Puna is the high plateau of the northern Andes, 10 to 15,000 feet above sea level. The air is thin, the sun is fierce, the view endless. Ginastera was mesmerized by the beauty of the Puna and by the music of the Puna as well. For example, the native Andean flute called the quena. It dates back at least 5,000 years. That is the sound that Alberto Ginastera had in mind when he wrote the opening of his suite for flute and string quartet, Impressions of the Puna. Elizabeth Mann uses a modern flute in this performance at the Colorado College Summer Music Festival.

0: Alberto Ginastera had a great love for the traditional music of his native Argentina, both the music of South American Indian tribes and that of the gauchos, the rough-and-tumble cowboys of the pampas, the prairies. And he drew on both in the suite we just heard, Impressions of the Puna. We ended with Danza, and you can almost see those gauchos, thumbs hooked into their belts, dancing up a storm, a dust storm. That performance from a concert during the Colorado College Summer Music Festival in Colorado Springs. Elizabeth Mann played the flute, Stefan Hirsch and Stephen Rose violins, Virginia Barron played viola, and Beyond Song played the cello. In a moment, the irresistible pull of Chopin. This is Performance Today from APM.
1: This is Bob Mulder with Ephemeris for Monday, May 18th. Today the sun will be up for 14 hours and 56 minutes, setting at 9:07, and it will rise tomorrow at 6:10. The moon 2 days past noon will set at 12:07 tomorrow morning. The moon tonight will appear as a thin sliver with Venus below and left of it. However, if as you look at the moon closely tonight, you may have the funny feeling that the whole moon is actually visible. And you're right. It's easily confirmed with a pair of binoculars or a small telescope. What is illuminating the dark part of the moon is Earthshine. The Earth is big and bright in the moon's sky, as a fat waning gibbous orb from its vantage point. From the moon, the Earth has the opposite phase that we see the moon from the Earth. The effect used to be called, by the term, Old Moon and New Moon's Arms. The effect was first explained by Leonardo da Vinci some 500 years ago.
0: The musician's life may seem glamorous, but behind the scenes, there's plenty of stress and pressure. There's the physical and psychological demands of constant performance, the expectations to always be in top form, and the unrelenting logistical nightmares of travel. For some musicians, an extended stay at a summer music festival is a great way to just unwind. In 2024, Belgian cellist Camille Thomas traded her busy schedule for the vast open skies of Montana. She and pianist Julien Brocal were invited to hold a residency at Tibbett Rise Arts Center and simply create together with no expectations for what they needed to produce during their time there. There was a sense of calm and trust that gave them the freedom to be creative. Thomas says they felt almost like they were on another planet. She added, quote, Tibbett Rise felt like a planet of its own, a planet of vastness, beauty, and nature, and an infinite hope in the power of art. It was not just a place, but a state of mind where sound and imagination could expand beyond their usual limits. Here is a brief snapshot of her time on the planet known as Tibbett Rise. Cellist Camille Thomas, joined by pianist Julien Brocal, playing their intimate arrangement of the Larghetto from the Piano Concerto No. 1 by Frédéric Chopin.

0: That rapturous romance is usually played by a full orchestra and solo piano as the second movement of the Piano Concerto No. 1 by Chopin. For cellist Camille Thomas, listening to Chopin's piano concertos growing up was like being on a delightful holiday. She wasn't going to play them on her instrument, so she could sit back and simply enjoy their beauty. Jokes on her, though, Camille Thomas could not just stay on listening vacation. We heard her play an intimate setting of the Larghetto from Chopin's Piano Concerto No. 1. She and pianist Julien Brocal made that arrangement and gave that performance together at the Tippett Rise Music Center just outside Fishtail, Montana. Coming up, you gotta fight for your right to play the organ. This is Performance Today from APM.
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0: Swedish composer and organist Elfrida André was determined to do it all, and she wanted to bring other women along. She was born in 1841, studied composition and organ at the Royal Swedish

artists in Sweden. So Elfrida André and her father helped change the laws so women could be professional organists. When she was 26, she became the first woman in Sweden to be hired as a cathedral organist. And she remained the organist of the Gothenburg Cathedral until her death, just shy of her 88th birthday. Elfrida André was also a prolific composer. She resented that people could not name female composers who'd written big pieces, and she wanted to change that. She wrote, quote, "It would be easier to tear a piece from the rock than to tear away from me my ideal idea, the elevation of womankind." Despite suggestions that she just write short songs, André wrote lots of chamber music and two symphonies. Let's hear one of those larger works from a concert in Houston. Delyana Lazarova conducting Rocco in the Symphony No. 2 in A minor by Elfrida André.

0: The Symphony No. 2 by Swedish composer Elfriede André premiered in 1893 during intermission of a theater performance in Gothenburg. At the performance we just heard from 2024, it was the main event. Deljana Lazarova conducted the ensemble Rocco in concert at St. John the Divine Church in Houston, Texas. The Symphony No. 2 by Elfriede André. André was integral in getting women the legal right to hold jobs as organists in 19th century Sweden. And in 1863, she spearheaded a campaign to allow women to become telegraph operators. And she became one of the first women in Sweden to do that as well. All the while, she composed and worked as the organist at Gothenburg Cathedral. Truly fascinating figure, Elfriede André. 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I'm Valerie Kaler. 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
1: This is the Composer's Datebook for May 18th. I'm John Burge. In Costa Mesa, California, on today's date in 2014, the Pacific Chorale premiered a new choral opera. And what exactly is a choral opera, you ask? Good question. And one that puzzled the composer Jake Heggie as well, since he had to write the commission for the occasion. Heggie and his librettist Gene Shear at first scratched their heads. As Heggie put it, operas require action, characters, conflicts, journeys, transformation, movement. Choirs stand still and make beautiful sound. They came up with a unique solution involving one character, Nora, a silent onstage actress whose inner thoughts are sung by half of the choir, while the other half expresses the sounds and surroundings of the outside world Nora chooses to hear on a day in her life on which everything seems to go wrong, starting with a returned, unopened, handwritten letter she had sent, pouring out her heart to her jerk of a boyfriend. Even Nora's apartment furniture gets in a word or two about her unhappy state. And where does Nora turn for comfort? Why, to the radio, of course. Hence the title of the new choral opera, The Radio Hour. Spoiler alert, the opera ends on a hopeful note for poor Nora. Composer's Datebook is produced by APM, American Public Media, in conjunction with the American Composers Forum, reminding you that all music was once new.
2: Live from NPR News, I'm Lakshmi Singh. President Trump has dropped his multi-billion-dollar lawsuit against the Internal Revenue Service, according to court filings today. The development comes after a judge in Florida raised questions about whether the case was properly filed. In a statement, the department said the $1.7 billion fund will allow the DOJ to settle and pay cases. ABC News first reported the fund would be used to assist people who believe they were wrongfully investigated and prosecuted under the Biden administration. The department said the legal precedent of the fund came from the Obama-era Keep-Siegel case, which created a $760 million fund to redress various decades-old claims of racism against the federal government. The White House says China has agreed to purchase at least $17 billion of American agricultural goods. That follows President Trump's visit to Beijing last week. The Chinese side has given far fewer details. We have more from NPR's Jennifer Pak.
3: China says it reached a preliminary agreement agreement with the U.S. on agricultural trade and aircrafts, though it did not specify a purchase amount. The Chinese Commerce Ministry says both sides agreed on tariffs imposed on each other's exports, which reached sky-high levels last year before a truce was called. Same time, China says the U.S. guaranteed it could buy what it sorely needs, aircraft engines and related parts. China's statement also did not mention rare earth minerals to the U.S. It says economic and trade teams from the U.S. and China are still finalizing the details. Jennifer Pak, NPR News, Shanghai.
2: Republican Senator Bill Cassidy of Louisiana is the latest casualty in President Trump's campaign to target Republicans he sees as disloyal. Cassidy's Trump-backed opponent, Congresswoman Julia Letlow, advances to a runoff against State Treasurer John Fleming. Here's NPR's Sam Greenglass.
4: Cassidy was one of seven Republican senators who voted to convict Trump after the January 6th insurrection. Next year, at least five of them will be gone from the Senate, leaving few Republicans in Congress willing to criticize the president. Cassidy has indicated he will not finish his term quietly.
5: Our country is not about one individual. It is about the welfare of all Americans, and it is about our Constitution.
4: The Louisiana primary was the latest test of Trump's grip on the party. He also helped defeat many of the Indiana GOP state senators who blocked mid-cycle redistricting last year. A House primary in Kentucky this week will be another test. Sam Greenglass, NPR News, Washington.
2: The Senate parliamentarians blocking a billion-dollar Secret Service provision from being included in a Republican-backed immigration enforcement bill as is. Senate Republicans have proposed taxpayer funding for security upgrades to President Trump's White House ballroom. From Washington, this is NPR News.
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7: From IPR News in Interlaken, I'm Ed Ronco. The State House has advanced a bill to allow school districts extra snow days this year because of widespread floods in northern Michigan. Spencer Byrd is the superintendent of Sheboygan Area Schools. He urged state lawmakers to pass the bill.
8: I've been in education for 35 years, the past 5 years in northern Michigan, and I can tell you that firsthand, the last two winters have not been comparable to previous winters.
7: The bill must still pass the state Senate and be signed by the governor to take effect. Most school districts in the bill would be allowed an additional 4 snow days. It is about to get a little more expensive to park in Traverse City, at least for the next few months. Starting Memorial Day weekend, parking meter rates go up to $1.75 per hour in premium spaces and $1.50 an hour in non-premium spaces. They will come back down after Labor Day weekend, but not to their original levels. They'll return to a level about a dime higher than right now. Enforcement hours will also be extended until 8 p.m. over the summer and return to 6 after Labor Day. Michigan State University's Board of Trustees has doubled the salary of the university president, Kevin Guskowitz. That vote happened last night during a trustees meeting announced only the day before. Guskowitz received a contract extension and saw his pay go from $1 million to $2 million. MSU trustee Sandy Pierce said other universities are recruiting Guskowitz and that keeping him at MSU is important for the university's stability. It is not clear where the additional money for the raise would come from. 6 trustees voted in favor, 1 abstained, 1 voted no, those 2 both expressing concerns that the process was not transparent. This is IPR News.
9: Thanks, Ed. Good afternoon. 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It's 12:06, and you're tuned to Music at Midday. I'm Kevin LaRose. Kicking off this hour, we have music of Alan Silvestri. From the soundtrack to the movie Forrest Gump, here is the Feather Theme, performed by La Pieta.

From the soundtrack to the 1994 film Forrest Gump by Alan Silvestri, we heard the Feather Theme performed by La Pieta on Classical IPR. Welcome to Music at Midday. I'm your host, Kevin LaRose. Up next is an orchestral suite by Malcolm Arnold. His Four Cornish Dances, Opus 91, are inspired by his life in Cornwall and influenced by brass bands, male voice choirs, Methodism, and seafaring traditions. Here's a recording of the Queensland Symphony Orchestra, conducted by Andrew Penny.

Music composed in 1966 by Malcolm Arnold. We heard four Cornish dances, Vivace, Andantino, Con modo e sempre senza parodia, and Allegro ma non troppo. Andrew Penny led the Queensland Symphony Orchestra on Classical IPR. This is Music at Midday. I'm Kevin LaRose. Very excited to share some music with you this afternoon. 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Little Traverse Bay celebrates Graham 100, a multidisciplinary celebration honoring the 100th anniversary of the Martha Graham Dance Company at 7 p.m. Friday, May 29th at the Great Lakes Center for the Arts. Tickets and more information about this and other related events at crookedtree.org/Graham100. Right now, a piece originally for organ by Johann Sebastian Bach, his Fantasia and Fugue in G minor, nicknamed The Great, to distinguish it from his other G minor fugue. Here's an arrangement by bass clarinetist Jelta Althuis for the Kalefax Reed Quintet, an ensemble from Amsterdam also comprised of oboe, clarinet, saxophone, and bassoon.

the Kawe Fox Reed Quintet with their arrangement of Johann Sebastian Bach's Fantasia and Fugue in G minor, The Great. Originally for organ, it is probable that Bach performed this work during a trip to Hamburg in 1720 to apply for the music director position at St. Jacob's Church. Thanks for listening to Music at Midday on Interlaken Public Radio. I'm your host, Kevin LaRose. May is Asian American and Pacific Islander Heritage Month, and each week, Classical IPR's Isabel Lee is featuring a couple different musicians with artistic ties to Interlaken Center for the Arts.

The World Youth Wind Symphony performed this brilliant march to open a summer concert. But there's more to it than just strength and triumph. While marches are usually associated with pride and patriotism, composer Jennifer Jolly tells a different story. Listen to how she uses audio from the Korean Demilitarized Zone and interrupts it with percussion.

in. I started piano lessons at 6, mainly because I was fascinated by the instrument, but also because my Korean mother wanted me to learn piano. She also wanted me to learn the violin, but because I loathed practicing two instruments, I declared that I would only practice the piano since I was only half Korean.

0: I'm Isabel Lee, and this May, we're celebrating Asian American and Pacific Islander Heritage Month here on Classical IPR by featuring just some of the many AAPI artists of Interlaken who play significant roles in the classical music world. Today, we're featuring former Interlaken Arts Camp composition faculty member Jennifer Jolly, who composed this march for the World Youth Wind Symphony and imbued her work with a crucial part of her background. Let's hear from Jennifer herself.
1: I identify as Korean American, or Hapa, because I am biracial. My dad is white and my mother is Korean.

Because I grew up believing I wasn't Korean enough to include Korean music in my compositions, I didn't for a very long time. However, in 2020, I wrote a piece titled March for the American Bandmasters Association that featured melodies from both North and South Korea. In honor of my mother and fellow Koreans, I have the entire ensemble hum the South Korean national anthem.

0: Jennifer Jolly is currently Associate Professor of Music at CUNY Lehman College, and her compositions redefine classical music of our modern era. Her works are not only beautiful to listen to, but also address meaningful topics in today's society, such as climate change, the Me Too movement, and feminist histories. For more information about how Classical IPR is recognizing AAPI Heritage Month, please visit classicalipr.org.
1: Here is another work by composer Jennifer Jolly. Lichtweg, or White Way, is a piece for wind band inspired by a neon light installation at the Munich Airport. Andrew Troxell leads the Ohio University Wind Ensemble.

Music composed in 2017 by Jennifer Jolly. That was Lightway, Lichtweg, a piece based on Keith Saunier's light installation in connecting level 03 in Terminal 1 at the Munich Airport. The Ohio University Wind Ensemble was conducted by Andrew Traxel on Classical IPR. It's about 19 minutes before 1 o'clock, and you're tuned to Music at Midday. I'm Kevin LaRose. Grateful for your company on this Monday, May 18th. Next, we'll move to a work by Johannes Brahms, the Hungarian Dance No. 2 in D minor. Ivan Fischer leads the Budapest Festival Orchestra with an arrangement by Adam Fischer.

Johannes Brahms' Hungarian Dance No. 2 in D minor, originally composed in the 1850s and published in 1869 for piano, four hands. We heard an arrangement by Adam Fischer, performed by the Budapest Festival Orchestra under the direction of Ivan Fischer. This is Music at Midday from Classical IPR. I'm your host, Kevin LaRose. 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The exhibition is the culmination of the Long Memory Project, farmland which brought together elders with ties to Michigan's farming history. More information available at crosshatch.org. The National Weather Service is calling for a chance of thunderstorms today, otherwise sunny, with temps in the mid-80s. Earlier, we heard music of Johann Sebastian Bach. Now, we'll check in with his second child and eldest son, Wilhelm Friedemann Bach. The duet for flute and oboe, number 3, in E-flat major. Here is a performance by flutist Wolfgang Schulz and Interlochen alum oboist Hans-Jörg Schellenberger.

Music for Winds by Wilhelm Friedemann Bach. That was the duet for flute and oboe, number 3, in E-flat major. Part of a set of 6 duets, originally written for 2 unaccompanied flutes. The exact dating of the duets is heavily debated, but it is believed W.F. Bach composed them either during his time in Dresden, 1733 to 1746, or in Berlin, later in his life. You're tuned to Music at Midday from Classical IPR, WIAA, Interlaken, 88.7 FM, WIAB, Mackinac City, 88.5 FM, W234BU, Traverse City, 94.7 FM, and online at classicalipr.org. I'm Kevin LaRose. Hope your week is off to a terrific start. 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

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See you then.

Kicking off this next hour, we have a piece by Johann Strauss the Younger, his Studentenlust, or Student's Joy, Waltz. Alfred Walter leads the Slovak State Philharmonic Košice.

0: The Studentenlust Waltz by Johann Strauss the Younger. We heard a performance by the Slovak State Philharmonic, Košice, conducted by Alfred Walter on Classical IPR. This is Music at Midday. I'm your host, Kevin LaRose.
1: Okay, what else you got? Hi there, this is Bill McLaughlin, and that's the question we're asking this week on Exploring Music. We'll be listening to composers who are famous for a single work. The Sorcerer's Apprentice, for example, or The Dance of the Hour, even Pachelbel's Canon. And we'll listen to these pieces, and then we'll ask the question, okay, what else do you have? And the answer is wonderful and surprising music, this week on Exploring Music.
0: Be sure to tune in to Exploring Music with Bill McLaughlin every weekday, 7 to 8 o'clock p.m. Up next is the Suite for a String Orchestra by English composer Susan Spain Dunk. Douglas Bostock leads the Southwest German Chamber Orchestra.

Music composed in 1920 and premiered at the BBC Proms in 1924. That was The Suite for String Orchestra by Susan Spain Dunk. We heard the Southwest German Chamber Orchestra, conducted by Douglas Bostock, on Classical IPR. Thanks for joining me on Music at Midday this afternoon. I'm Gavin LaRose. Now we'll move to another suite, this one by Hungarian composer Erno Dohnányi. His suite in the olden style, comprised of six movements, paying structural homage to the pre-classical suites of composers like Johann Sebastian Bach. We hear a performance now by pianist Martin Roscoe.

0: Pianist Martin Rasko with a 1913 work by Erno Dohnányi, his suite in the olden style. We heard Prelude, Allemande, Courante, Sarabande, Minuet, and Gigue.
1: Next time on the New York Philharmonic This Week, we hear the Symphony No. 6 by Gustav Mahler. This is Alec Baldwin. Please join me for a program that will also include two magic-themed works from the pens of Mozart and Schubert. Alan Gilbert will conduct the New York Philharmonic this week.
0: Next, we'll move to some chamber music by Franz Joseph Haydn. The String Quartet No. 35 in D minor. Here's a recording featuring the Kodály Quartet.

The National Weather Service in Gaylord has issued a severe thunderstorm warning for northern Otsego County in northern Michigan, northeastern Antrim County in northern Michigan, southeastern Charlevoix County in northern Michigan, until 2:45 p.m. At 1:55 p.m., a severe thunderstorm was located near Alba, or 8 miles northeast of Mancelona, moving northeast at 45 miles per hour. Hazard, 60 miles per hour wind gusts. Source, radar indicated. Impact, expect damage to roofs, siding, and trees. This severe thunderstorm will be near Elmira, Boyne Falls, Alba, and Warner Township around 2 p.m. Vanderbilt around 2:10 p.m. Pickerel Lake around 2:25 p.m. For your protection, move to an interior room on the lowest floor of a building. To report severe weather, contact your nearest law enforcement agency. They will send a report to the National Weather Service office in Gaylord. Repeating, a severe thunderstorm warning has been issued until 2:45 p.m. for the following counties in Michigan, Antrim, Charlevoix, and Otsego.

The String Quartet, number 35 in D minor by Franz Joseph Haydn. We heard the Kodály Quartet on Classical IPR. Haydn originally composed this work with the intention of sending it as part of a commission for Spain, which requested short, three-movement quartets. For reasons unknown, he never finished the rest of the commission, and the D minor piece was left by itself. 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Their shipwreck museum and visitor center in downtown Alpena is open daily and offers interactive exhibits, films, and glass-bottom boat shipwreck tours. Learn more at thunderbay.noaa.gov. Kicking off the 2 o'clock hour is a work for solo piano by Fanny Mendelssohn. Her piano piece in E-flat major, Allegro molto vivace ma con sentimento. We'll hear a performance by Solveig Wiechmann.

The National Weather Service in Gaylord has issued a severe thunderstorm warning for southeastern Grand Traverse County in northern Michigan, Antrim County in northern Michigan, Kalkaska County in northern Michigan, until 2:45 p.m. At 1:59 p.m., a severe thunderstorm was located over Barker Creek, or near Kalkaska, moving northeast at 45 miles per hour. Hazard, 60 miles per hour wind gusts. Source, radar indicated. Impact, expect damage to roofs, siding, and trees. This severe thunderstorm will be near Kalkaska, Mansalona, Antrim, Dara, Alden, and Rapid City around 2:05 p.m. Bel Air around 2:10 p.m. Alba around 2:20 p.m. Warner Township around 2:25 p.m. Other locations impacted by the severe thunderstorm include Bates, Blue Lake Township, and Lake Bel Air. For your protection, move to an interior room on the lowest floor of a building. Repeating, a severe thunderstorm warning has been issued until 2:45 p.m. for the following counties in Michigan, Antrim, Grand Traverse, and Kalkaska.

Music of Fanny Mendelssohn. That was her piano piece in E-flat major, Allegro molto vivace ma con sentimento. A performance by Solveig Wiechmann on Classical IPR. Following the sudden death of her father in 1835, who strongly forbade her from pursuing music publicly, Fanny was finally able to explore deeply emotional expression in her compositions. You're tuned to Music at Midday. I'm your host, Kevin LaRose. Right now, a staple solo work for the horn by Richard Strauss, the Horn Concerto No. 2. Here is a performance by Barry Tuckwell with the Royal Philharmonic Orchestra, conducted by Vladimir Ashkenazy.

0: National Weather Service Team J-Alert has issued a severe thunderstorm warning for western Presqu'ile County in northern Michigan, southeastern Sheboygan County in northern Michigan, until 3:30 p.m. At 2:24 p.m., a severe thunderstorm was located near Vanderbilt, or 11 miles north of Gaylord, moving northeast at 50 miles per hour. Hazard, 60 miles per hour wind gusts and penny-sized hail. Source, radar indicated. Impact, expect damage to roofs, siding, and trees. This severe thunderstorm will be near Wolverine and Afton around 2:30 p.m. On the way, Kohler Township, Tower, and Alice Township around 2:40 p.m. On the way, State Park around 2:45 p.m. Akiak and Black Lake around 2:50 p.m. Millersburg and Huron Beach around 2:55 p.m. PH Hope State Park and 40 Mile Point around 3:05 p.m. Other locations impacted by the severe thunderstorm include Pigeon River State Forest and Moltke Township. For your protection, move to an interior room on the lowest floor of a building. If on or near any inland lakes or rivers across Sheboygan and Presqu'ile counties, get away from the water and move indoors or inside a vehicle. Remember, lightning can strike out to 15 miles from the parent thunderstorm. If you can hear thunder, you are close enough to be struck by lightning. Move to safe shelter now. Do not be caught on the water in the thunderstorm. Repeating, a severe thunderstorm warning has been issued until 3:30 p.m. for the following counties in Michigan, Sheboygan and Presqu'ile.
1: 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I'm Kevin LaRose, Frey Group Frey Company, this afternoon.
2: 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The Lansing Symphony performs Béla Bartók's Concerto for Orchestra. And pianist Jaden Isaac Zirko plays Ravel in a Baroque on Beaver concert. 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
1: Taking us to 3 o'clock is the Piano Trio by Maurice Ravel. We'll hear a performance by the Eroica Trio.

0: Music composed in 1914 by Maurice Ravel, his piano trio. We heard the Eroica trio in that recording. Ravel completed the piece rather hastily, so he could enlist in the French army during World War I. He was initially deemed too lightly framed to join the infantry, and ultimately served the war effort as an ambulance driver. Thanks for listening to Music at Midday on Classical IPR, WIAA, Interlaken 88.7 FM, WIAB, Mackinac City 88.5 FM, W234BU, Traverse City 94.7 FM, and online at classicalipr.org. I'm Kevin LaRose. Hope you have a wonderful week, and I'll be back next Monday, Memorial Day, with music to commemorate the holiday. Take care.
1: What do you love most about that time of day that we all call dusk? Is it the beautiful oranges, pinks, and deep blues that fill the sky? Is it the fact that around dusk the workday is done and it's time to take a rest? Or maybe it's the gentle stillness that those early evening hours bring forward, leaving room for a bit of thought and reflection. That's certainly the case for me. Greetings, I'm Loki Karuna, and on this edition of Noteworthy, you and I will enjoy bits of this beautiful composition titled Dusk, a work by composer Nkeru Okoye. Nkeru Okoye was born in New York and studied in the American Midwest, but her African heritage has always been an important part of who she is. As a child, she had the opportunity to visit her father's home country of Nigeria, and it eventually inspired a solo piano suite that she called African Sketches, completed in 2004. This second movement of the suite, subtitled Dusk, not only serves as a musical image of the beauty that Nkeru experienced in Nigeria, it's also a reflective musical dedication to the person she notes as her first musical mentor. Since 2004, Nkeru has expanded her work into writing for large ensembles, opera, and even theater, but her beautiful musical depiction of Dusk remains a standout in her catalog and solidifies her as one of today's most noteworthy composers. Noteworthy is a production of WDAV Classical Public Radio.
2: Good afternoon, and thanks for tuning in to Classical IPR for Afternoon Classical. On this rainy Monday afternoon here in Grand Traverse County, it's now a minute past three. I'm Isabel Lee, and thanks for tuning in. For this hour, we'll be listening to the Symphony No. 2 in E-flat major by Sir Edward Elgar, a work written in 1911 dedicated to the memory of King Edward VII. It was deemed by the composer himself to be, quote, the passionate pilgrimage of the soul. This would be his final completed symphony, as his third symphony was interrupted by his death. The Philharmonic Orchestra, led by Giuseppe Sinopoli, will perform Elgar's second symphony.

dedicated to the memory of King Edward VII. That was the Symphony No. 2 in E-flat major by Sir Edward Elgar. That was his last completed symphony in his lifetime, written in 1911. The Philharmonic Orchestra was led by Giuseppe Sinopoli here on Classical IPR. I'm Isabel Lee, pleasure to be your host today, and thanks for joining me here on Afternoon Classical on Classical IPR Interlochen Public Radio. WIAA Interlochen, WIAB Mackinac City, and W234BU Traverse City. We're also online at classicalipr.org. It's now 7 minutes past 4 o'clock. Let's listen to the Barcarolle by American composer Amy Beach, performed by pianist Joanne Polk.

Self-taught as a composer, Amy Beach composed that barcarolle that pianist Joanne Polk performs here on Classical IPR. 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Next up here on Afternoon Classical, Variations on a Theme of Glinka for Oboe and Military Band by Nikolai Rimsky-Korsakov, which he had written while serving as director of Russia's Navy Bands in 1878. Arthur Chodorov leads the Temple University Wind Symphony featuring oboist Jonathan Blumenfeld.

oboist Jonathan Blumenfeld with the Temple University Wind Symphony, led by Arthur Chodorov. That was Nikolai Rimsky-Korsakov's Variations on a Theme of Glinka for Oboe and Military Band, a work written during Rimsky-Korsakov's role as director of Russia's Navy Bands. I'm Isabel Lee. Pleasure to be your host today, and thanks for joining me on Afternoon Classical on this Monday, May 18th. Interlaken Arts Academy is celebrating its annual festival with performances, showcases, and recitals. So join Classical IPR for 3 days of live broadcasts later this week of Interlaken Arts Academy student performances from campus, plus highlights from the rest of the year. It all starts Wednesday, May 20th, here on Classical IPR. Next up, some music by another Russian composer. Two waltzes from War and Peace, a 1946 opera by Sergei Prokofiev. Marin Alsop leads the São Paulo Symphony Orchestra.

Marin Alsop led the Sao Paulo Symphony Orchestra in that performance of two waltzes from War and Peace, a 1946 opera by Sergei Prokofiev. 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Ticketed and free events, September 25th to 27th, featuring conversations, panel discussions, and luncheons. 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Up next, a choral work by American choral composer Stacy V. Gibbs. This is his piece titled Stand By Me with the Sunday Night Singers performing.

The Sunday Night Singers, led by Michael McCulloch, performed Stand By Me by American choral composer Stacey V. Gibbs here on Classical IPR. Thanks for joining us today for Afternoon Classical on this Monday afternoon, May 18th. A suite of film music coming up next from the 2017 British biographical war drama film Darkest Hour by composer Dario Marianelli up next. Pianist Víkingur Ólafsson performs the original motion picture soundtrack.

Pianist Vikingur Olafsson performed in that original motion picture soundtrack from the 2017 British biographical war drama film Darkest Hour by composer Dario Marianelli. 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One last selection for this hour, the Moulinet Polka by Johann Strauss II will be performed by the Vienna Johann Strauss Orchestra.

The Moulinet Polka by Johann Strauss II was performed by the Vienna Johann Strauss Orchestra. To conclude today's edition of Afternoon Classical here on Classical IPR. I'm Isabel Lee, and thanks so much for tuning in on this Monday afternoon. This is WIAA Interlochen, WIAB Mackinac City, and W234BU Traverse City. We're also online anywhere at classicalipr.org, bringing you voices you know and music you love, coming to you from the campus of Interlochen Center for the Arts. Looking ahead to some weather later today and later this week, tonight there's another chance of rain overnight, and overnight temperatures will be in the low 60s. Tomorrow, weather will be in the upper 70s with also likely showers. Wednesday and Thursday should be dry and sunny, but much cooler, with highs near 50 on Wednesday and lower 60s on Thursday. It's nearly 5 o'clock. We'll briefly switch it to news and then listen to some music by Bach for the well-tempered commute. Thanks so much for listening.

0: Live from NPR News in Washington, I'm Libby Casey. President Trump has moved to abandon his $10 billion case against the IRS over the leak of his tax returns years ago. NPR's Carrie Johnson reports the settlement creates a path for the president's allies to recover money from taxpayers.
1: The Justice Department says the president will receive an apology but no direct financial payments. Instead, DOJ will create an anti-weaponization fund, some $1.7 billion, to compensate people who were targeted by the Biden administration. Acting Attorney General Todd Blanche says the machinery of government should never be weaponized against Americans. Nearly 100 Democrats in Congress are trying to block the move. Senator Elizabeth Warren of Massachusetts says the new pool of money is, quote, corruption on steroids, a slush fund to reward MAGA allies. Watchdogs warn the new fund could be used to reward people who rioted at the U.S. Capitol nearly 5 years ago. Carrie Johnson, NPR News, Washington.
0: An American doctor is among the newly confirmed cases in an outbreak of Ebola in East Central Africa. Dr. Satish Pillai with the Centers for Disease Control and Prevention says the doctor was working in the area.
2: I can now confirm that there is one case of Ebola in an American who was exposed as part of their work in the Democratic Republic of Congo.
0: The doctor developed symptoms over the weekend and tested positive late Sunday. Pillai says he has been moved to Germany for treatment. The World Health Organization is calling the Ebola outbreak in the DNC and Uganda a public health emergency of international concern. So far, there are 300 suspected cases with more than 118 deaths. The variant of Ebola is rare with no approved vaccines. A jury in California today ruled that Elon Musk waited too long to file claims against OpenAI CEO Sam Altman in a case that pitted two of the tech world's biggest personalities against each other. But as NPR's John Ruich reports, Musk's legal team says they will appeal.
3: Musk accused Altman and others of breaching a charitable trust when they turned OpenAI into a for-profit entity that's now worth hundreds of billions of dollars. The artificial intelligence juggernaut was founded 11 years ago as a nonprofit to benefit humanity. Musk was there at the beginning but left after a disagreement. He argued that Altman and OpenAI president Greg Brockman jettisoned OpenAI's founding mission and profited from the creation of its for-profit arm. The jury of nine people took less than 2 hours to decide that the case, which was filed in 2024, was outside the 3-year statute of limitations. The judge in the case agreed and dismissed the claims immediately. John Ruich, NPR News, Oakland, California.
0: Oil prices and stock markets worldwide swung with uncertainty today over questions about the Iran war. President Trump announced today that he will hold off on a military attack planned for tomorrow. The S&P 500 swiveled between gains and losses throughout a shaky Monday. This is NPR News.
4: 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And the Public Welfare Foundation, committed to advancing transformative youth and criminal justice reforms.
5: From IPR News in Interlaken, I'm Claire Keenan-Kurgan. It's 5:04. The Michigan State University Board of Trustees has doubled the salary of University President Kevin Guskowitz. The vote happened last night during a trustees meeting announced only the day before. Guskowitz received a contract extension and saw his pay go from $1 million to $2 million. MSU trustee Sandy Pierce said other universities are recruiting Guskowitz and that keeping him at MSU is important for the university's stability.
6: I feel that if we don't do this, if we don't speak with our vote tonight, we are at risk. And that is not a risk I'm willing to gamble with.
5: It's not clear where the additional money for the raise would come from. Six trustees voted in favor. Trustee Rema Vassar abstained and trustee Mike Balow voted no. Both raised concern that the process was not transparent enough and they wanted more answers before moving forward. Guskowitz is MSU's sixth president in the last 8 years. A judge is ruling that Michigan candidate for governor John James must stop using a logo that could indicate he is already the incumbent. WDET's Quinn Kleinfelter has more.
7: Michigan Republican Congressman John James has frequently used a design featuring his name and the word governor. Rival Republican gubernatorial candidate Perry Johnson accused the congressman of purposely not saying James for governor in the logo to create the false impression that he already held the office. That's a misdemeanor under Michigan law. Now a judge is issuing a preliminary injunction against James' use of the logo. An advisor to James claims on social media that the ruling violates a legal precedent and indicates James will likely appeal the ruling. I'm Quinn Kleinfelter.
5: It's about to get a little more expensive to park in Traverse City, at least for the next few months. Starting Memorial Day weekend, parking meter rates go up to $1.75 per hour in premium spaces and $1.50 an hour in non-premium spaces. That's according to the ticker. They'll come back down after Labor Day weekend. This is IPR.

Johann Sebastian Bach's Little Fugue in G minor was performed by organist Michael Murray at the College of St. Thomas in St. Paul, Minnesota to start off today's edition of The Well-Tempered Commute here on Classical IPR. I'm Isabel Lee, and thanks for joining me today on this Monday, May 18th, for our All Bach 5 o'clock hour. Well, coming up next, composed in the late 1730s, Johann Sebastian Bach's Orchestral Suite No. 2 in B minor is coming up with Reinhard Goebel conducting the Musica Antiqua Köln.

Seven movements from the Orchestral Suite No. 2 in B minor, composed in the late 1730s by Johann Sebastian Bach. Reinhard Goebel conducted the Musica Antiqua Köln Ensemble in that recording here on Classical IPR. I'm Isabel Lee. Thanks so much for joining me today for Classical IPR's All Bach 5 o'clock hour, The Well-Tempered Commute. Interlaken Arts Academy is celebrating its annual festival with performances, showcases, and recitals. Join Classical IPR for 3 days of live broadcasts of Interlaken Arts Academy student performances from campus, plus highlights from the rest of the year. It all starts Wednesday, May 20th, here on Classical IPR. We'll be hearing Johann Sebastian Bach's cantata number 126 coming up, which is titled Sustain Us, Lord, with Your Word. John Elliott Gardner with the English Baroque Soloists and the Monteverdi Choir, featuring alto Robin Tyson, tenor James Gilchrist, and bass Stephen Loges.

That was the English Baroque Soloist and the Monteverdi Choir featuring alto Robin Tyson, James Gilchrist as the tenor, and bass Stephen Loges, conducted by John Elliott Gardner. That was the performance of Johann Sebastian Bach's Cantata No. 126 titled Sustain Us, Lord, with Your Word. And it was composed as a cantata for a Lutheran service in 1725. I'm Isabel Lee. Thanks again for joining me for today's Well-Tempered Commute. We have one more selection for the hour. Violinist Hilary Hahn performs the Allemande from Bach's Partita No. 5 in B minor.

0: And concluding today's well-tempered commute here on Classical IPR, the Allemande from Johann Sebastian Bach's Partita No. 5 in B minor. And that was performed by violinist Hilary Hahn. I'm Isabel Lee. Thanks for tuning in to WIAA Interlochen, WIAB Mackinac City, and W234BU Traverse City. 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
1: 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I'm Jody Knoll, your host. 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We open with a piece written by MSU composition professor Joe Tian called A Thousand Years of Good Prayers in a Lansing Symphony performance. Then, a trio from Baroque on Beaver, pianist Jaden Isaac Zirko, James Crawford violin, and cellist Andrea Yun, play Beethoven's Ghost Trio.

0: Jackson Symphony performs Bizet's L'Arlésienne Suite No. 2. Great Lakes Concerts is made possible in part by a gift from Ed and Wanda Eichler of Pigeon, Michigan, who invite you to join them in supporting classical music on your local public radio station. Underwriting support for Great Lakes Concerts also comes from the Mosaic Foundation of Rita and Peter Hayden, based in Ann Arbor, honoring WKAR's more than 100 years of radio broadcast excellence for the citizens of Michigan. We begin in East Lansing at a November 2025 concert by the Lansing Symphony, in which they performed A Thousand Years of Good Prayers by MSU composer Joe Tien. And here's how the composer introduced his piece at that concert.
1: Hi. Thank you. Thank you. Thank you. The piece you're about to hear is called A Thousand Years of Good Prayers. The inspiration of the piece comes from an old Chinese proverb, and it roughly means any good relationship would take a thousand years of good prayers to bring about. So, you know, as a composer, I was fascinated by this story-like idea from an ancient time, and I want to create a piece to convey a sense of spiritual blessing. I regard the piece as a musical journey. It goes from a pretty rough start, but over the course of the work, the rough edges smooth out, the thick layers thin out, and finally we'll reach a sense of transparency and ultimately a simple and harmonious closure. I hope you enjoy. Thank you very much.

Timothy Muffett directed the Lansing Symphony Orchestra in A Thousand Years of Good Prayers by MSU composition professor Joe Tian, a performance on November 7, 2025 at the Wharton Center in East Lansing. I'm Jody Knoll, and you're listening to Great Lakes Concerts. In 25 minutes, the Jackson Symphony plays Georges Bizet's L'Arlésienne Suite No. 2. First, a piano trio by Beethoven, nicknamed Ghost. The nickname Ghost came from Beethoven's student, composer Carl Czerny, who wrote in 1842 that the slow second movement of this piano trio reminded him of the ghost of Hamlet's father. Coincidentally, Beethoven may have used sketches from an intended opera about Macbeth for that second movement. Here is the trio No. 5 in D for violin, cello, and piano, nicknamed The Ghost by Beethoven, played by pianist Jaden Isaac Zirko, violinist James Crawford, and cellist Andrea Yun in a July 2025 performance at Beaver Island Community Center.

From a Baroque on Beaver Festival concert given on July 26, 2025, pianist Jaden Isaac Zirko, violinist James Crawford, and cellist Andrea Yun played the trio number 5 in D for violin, cello, and piano, nicknamed The Ghost by Beethoven. This is Great Lakes Concerts. I'm Jody Knoll. L'Arlésienne, The Woman from Arles, is incidental music composed by Georges Bizet for Alphonse Daudet's play of the same name. The second suite from the incidental music was arranged by Ernest Guiraud following Bizet's death. Here is L'Arlésienne Suite No. 2 by Georges Bizet in a performance by the Jackson Symphony Orchestra led by Matthew Aubin.

0: Matthew Auburn directed the Jackson Symphony Orchestra in a March 28, 2026 performance at the Potter Center of Georges Bizet's L'Arlésienne Suite No. 2. Great Lakes Concerts is produced at the WKAR 90.5 Classical Studios, a division of the College of Communication Arts and Sciences at Michigan State University. And I'm your host and producer, Jody Knoll. Great Lakes Concerts is made possible in part by a gift from Ed and Wanda Eichler of Pidgeon, Michigan, who invite you to join them in supporting classical music on your local public radio station. Underwriting support for Great Lakes Concerts also comes from the Mosaic Foundation of Rita and Peter Hayden, based in Ann Arbor, honoring WKAR's more than 100 years of radio broadcast excellence for the citizens of Michigan.
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Hello there, and welcome to Exploring Music. This is Paul McLaughlin. You want to hear our theme this week? It goes like this. What else have you got? We are going to meet a number of composers who are very well known for a single piece of music. Here's how it works. I mention a composer's name, and you respond by naming a piece. Now, if I do this 10 times and 10 of you come up with the same piece, then definitely our composer is in consideration. If 100 of you all come up with the same piece, then our boy or girl is in the club this week. Now, this won't work with Mozart, for example. If I say Mozart, somebody says Marriage of Figaro. Somebody else shouts out, wait a minute, Eine kleine Nachtmusik. And then somebody pipes in 26 piano concertos. Somebody else says 41 symphonies. It just won't work. Mozart's too well known for too many pieces of music for inclusion in this club, at least. Wouldn't work with Beethoven either. Wouldn't work with Stravinsky. Wouldn't work with Bach. But how about if I say to you, name me one piece by Johann Pachelbel. Immediately, if you're a cello player, you're reaching for a D natural. You can't help yourself. Maybe you'd rather not reach for that D natural, but it's ingrained in you all the way since junior high school string orchestra. Let's listen to Johann Pachelbel's greatest hit.

music of Johann Pachelbel, the Canon in D for strings and continuo. That's a very well-known recording. That was Jean-François Paillard conducting his own Paillard Chamber Orchestra. This was a recording which helped to make known this canon of Johann Pachelbel. Pachelbel, born in 1653, just 5 years after the Thirty Years' War had ended, and that ending of religious warfare, at least in Northern Europe, made it possible for Pachelbel to make a trip to Vienna. He was a Protestant composer from the north, but he went down to Vienna to study with the Austrian composers. In fact, he took a position as assistant organist at the Stephansdom, the great St. Stephen's Cathedral, and there he picked up a lot of not only Austrian, but also Italian influence, which he then took back with him to northern Germany. He went back about 3 or 4 years later and took a position at a little town called Eisenach, which is also the birthplace of J.S. Bach. Pachelbel landed in Eisenach about 7 or 8 years before young Bach would be born, but I'm sure J.S. Bach grew up knowing the name of Johann Pachelbel. But then the world largely forgot it for nearly about 200 years, until recordings like Paillard's recording of this canon started to make themselves popular. This piece has been recorded over 400 times, almost every conceivable combination, been used in any number of pictures. The one that sticks out in my mind is a picture from around 1980, Ordinary People. And in using and adapting Pachelbel's music, Marvin Hamlisch won himself an Oscar for Best Score. Tremendously popular piece, very well made. And now let's put to Pachelbel the question we're going to put to all of the composers on this show this week. Okay, Johann, that's pretty good, but what else have you got? Well, let's listen. From the suite in G major, same recording, Paillard Chamber Orchestra, here's some more music of Pachelbel, three movements from this suite in G major.

Three movements from the suite in G major, music of Johann Pachelbel, that was once again the Paillard Chamber Orchestra under Jean-François Paillard. Well, that's charming music, even beautiful music. That final sarabande is very touching. And yet, it's not the sort of piece that has grabbed the imagination of the world the way Pachelbel's Canon has. Now, if you're the sort of person that likes to track this down, go on the internet and type in Pachelbel Canon. Just Google it. Have a look at YouTube. I'm looking right now at the Wikipedia article on Pachelbel's Canon, and the mentions that the piece is commonly played at weddings and frequently present on miscellaneous classical music compilations, along with other famous Baroque pieces such as Air on the G String by J.S. Bach, and, I don't think I'm going to give this next composer's name away yet. Let's listen to this famous composer. This is not his most famous piece. Here's a piece for oboe and string orchestra. Baroque composer. I think I'll just say it's with a soloist, a principal of the Berlin Philharmonic.

Well, that's lovely, spirited music from our mystery composer. The mystery oboist can be revealed immediately. That's Hans-Jörg Schellenberger, principal oboist of the Berlin Philharmonic for a long time, also a member of Ensemble Wien Berlin. Mr. Schellenberger was playing with a marvelous Italian string orchestra called I Solisti Italiani. They are descendants of I Virtuosi di Roma, very well-known earlier group. So who is this mystery composer? We heard a lively first movement, beautiful slow movement in G minor. Quite touching, but not as profoundly moving as this mystery composer's best-known piece.

That piece creates such a mood, doesn't it? Filmmakers have loved it. Werner Herzog used that in The Enigma of Kaspar Hauser, also used in pictures as various as Gallipoli, Rollerball, Flashdance. We just heard the Orpheus Chamber Orchestra playing music of our mystery composer, Tommaso Albinoni, the Adagio in G minor. And I have to add one other name, in all fairness, to what we just heard. An Italian musicologist named Remo Giazzotto. He's a world expert on the music of Albinoni. Albinoni was born in 1671 in Venice, died in Venice in 1750. And Giazzotto, during the years after the Second World War, went to the remains of the great Dresden Library, which was severely damaged in the firebombing of 1945, and discovered a fragment of a trio sonata of Albinoni. So it's actually Giazzotto's orchestration, transcription almost, of Albinoni's music, which has produced the piece we call Albinoni's Adagio. You're tuned into Exploring Music. This week we are asking the question, okay, what else you got? Drop us a line. Let us know how you like this sort of show. Write to us at exploringmusic@wfmt.com. Okay, Tommaso, what else you got? What an interesting career Albinoni had. Though born in Venice, he spent a lot of time in the north, especially around Munich, where he was working with the Elector of Bavaria, Maximilian II. During one of his appearances there in Munich, the local papers noted very proudly that they had the real Albinoni with them in the audience, not the imposter. There was a man who had been going around pretending to be Albinoni, touring Germany. Eventually, he departed for Sweden. I guess that was Ultima Thule in those days. Let's hear a piece which dates from around this period, written for a very great singer of a most unusual nature. The singer was a man called Senesino. Standing in for Senesino, we're going to be hearing the present-day countertenor Andreas Scholl. The aria is Stelle Ingrate.

Marvelous singing from Andreas Scholl, a great current-day countertenor. He sings so high and so clean and so sharp. He can sing up into almost the soprano register, but when you hear him speak on the radio, he's got a wonderful baritone voice, which is very often true of countertenors. Andreas Scholl taking on a role written by Albinoni for the famous 18th century singer named Senesino. It's a nickname which means the boy from Vienna. That boy from Vienna was famous not only for being a great singer, but for also being a diva. Arrogant, insolent, he was fired from the Dresden Opera in 1720 because he refused to sing an aria and then got so angry he tore up another singer's part. Now, that could sound like an awful career move, but you know who was present then? George Frederick Handel, who instantly hired Senesino to come to London to produce Italian opera at the King's Theatre there in London. And the first role that Senesino sang was this aria of Tommaso Albinoni. So, okay, Tommaso, you've got the famous Adagio, and you've got some other wonderful music, too. Well, let's move on to another mystery composer, and here I think I better give you a couple of more clues. We're jumping into the 20th century, for one thing. And rest your hearts easy, this is a composer you'll like a lot. He was born in Kiev, 1874, lived until 1956, spent his entire life in Russia, well known for a ballet in particular. You'll recognize the ballet piece when we get there. But now let's listen to two movements of a horn concerto written by our mystery composer. This is the concerto in B-flat major. We're going to hear the second movement, Andante, and the third movement, a moderato. Let's see, I can tell you that the horn soloist is the remarkable German player Hermann Baumann. Hermann is playing with the Gewandhaus Orchestra of Leipzig under the direction of Kurt Mazur. Two movements of a horn concerto by our mystery composer, who's very well known for a ballet piece, which we will be getting to later.

marvelous horn playing. Hermann Baumann, the soloist, with the Gewandhaus Orchestra Leipzig under Kurt Mazur. The second and third movements of a horn concerto in B-flat major, opus 91, by none other than Reinhold Glier. Now, that's probably not a really well-known name. There's a great symphony, the Symphony No. 3, Ilya Muromets. Glier, and I'm quoting now from the Grove Dictionary article, was a direct heir to the Russian Romantic tradition. He worked predominantly on a grand scale in large forms, opera, ballet, symphony, and symphonic poem. By far the most popular of his works in this genre is The Red Poppy.

Music of Reinhold Glier. From the ballet The Red Poppy, we heard Russian Sailors Dance in a bravura performance with Eugene Ormandy, leading the Philadelphia Orchestra. So that's our first go-round asking this question. Okay, what else do you have? We've heard what else Johann Pachelbel had and Tommaso Albinoni and now Reinhold Glier. Tomorrow's show, we're going to listen to a couple of marvelous French composers who are similarly extremely well-known for a single piece. I think I'll keep you in suspense. In the meantime, no suspense about this. Stay tuned. Great music coming up right here, right now. I'm Bill McLaughlin. 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

0: Exploring Music is produced by Sydney Gillard at WFMT in Chicago and produced and engineered by Bill Sigman at Digital Island Studios here in New York City. Our production assistants are Ella Pinsloop, Eric Opland, Adela Skoronsky, and Weston Williams. Rebecca Neistat is the WFMT production and syndication manager. 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I'm Bill McLaughlin. 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